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22: 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Some players hated it. Networks tried to filter it out. Mostly, they failed. So Piwe Chabalala scored the opening goal of the tournament for the host nation against Mexico. A screamer into the top corner. The whole country on its feet. South Africa wouldn't make it out of the group. Ghana would carry African hopes deepest. But the cup had finally come home. And home was loud.
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3: There's a new obesity standard in this country, and what percentage of American adults are currently obese?
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5: Woo, baby!
3: They keep changing the standards, though, so it's like they're moving the goalposts. 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
0: Hefty slider bag. 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
3: Asia had never hosted a World Soccer Championship. Japan and Korea split the duty, the first co-hosts in history. South Korea, coached by the Dutchman Gus Hiddink, had never won a single World Cup match in their history. They beat Poland, drew with the United States, beat Portugal. In the round of 16, they beat Italy in extra time. Ung Jong-hwan's golden goal, sending 60 million Koreans into the streets in red shirts. Then Spain on penalties. Quarterfinal, semifinal. Germany finally stopped them. Controversial refereeing decisions still echo. But the image that lasted was the Red Devils, an entire peninsula painted with crimson, chanting in unison, finding out who they could be when the world watched.
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4: The Klein Alley Show, lowering expectations daily. Now on YouTube. Don't believe us? Go check. We'll wait. Okay, that's long enough. Quit looking for something better to watch. Oh, it's a cat!

0: Yesterday I was in a situation, you know, we've talked about the situation when they yell out loudly, is anyone here a doctor?
1: Uh-huh.
0: And usually they'll start with they're looking for a real doctor, and then if they can't find a doctor, they will make their way down the line of other people that could help in an emergency situation.
1: Anyone who knows anything about medical stuff.
0: Right. We've always said that the nice thing about this job is we never have to worry about having to jump up and help out, because the amount of people they'd have to get through before they would need our skill set, the person would already be dead.
1: Does anyone want to tell a bad joke during this emergency?
2: Dibs.
0: Does anyone have a box full of triple extra large t-shirts to give out right now? That's where we step
1: in. We could use some fart noises right now.
0: So, you know, you joke about that, but yesterday I did find myself in a situation that I never thought I would be in, where there was an issue, a situation going on, and they yelled out in front of a crowd of people, is anyone here a DJ?
1: Whoa. What? And, you're not. But I mean, that would be the most relevant.
3: You're right. More of a radio host than
0: right.
3: a DJ.
0: Right, but I think that the reality is I'm pretty DJ adjacent in the sense
3: sure.
0: that
3: absolutely.
0: I'm close enough to that world.
3: You're around audio gear most,
0: all the time.
2: Right. But you don't know how to use all the time.
0: Right, and that's why I did not raise my hand. And the situation was that today a bunch of year-end school plays are happening this time of year because schools are shutting down for the summer. And so they're doing these end of year plays, and my daughter's play is today, right in about 20 minutes.
3: Ooh, what they do?
0: Some nonsense about it's educational. It's about moving
3: what?
0: West. It's a play.
1: Some nonsense that's educational.
0: Yeah, it's a play about.
3: You were there. Man.
0: I went yesterday to the dress rehearsal because I couldn't go to the real one, which is today. Because if I, God forbid, I miss a little show on a Friday, you guys all say, "Klein doesn't work Fridays." So here I am, my kid's crying. But it's a play about their when Americans move to the West. Apparently,
3: it's an original.
0: I think it must be something that the schools all get to do.
3: Okay.
0: It's a lot of Lewis and Clark stuff and the 49ers Gold Rush stuff.
1: Oh,
0: and
1: cool.
0: Sacagawea. Trail of Tears was involved. Yeah, Trail of Tears, Jake. I learned about that yesterday. Half of the stuff they did, I learned for the first time yesterday.
1: Really?
0: Yeah. I was like, well, the Golden Spike, that sounds made up.
1: Really?
0: And then my kid's like, that's how they connected the railroads from the west to the east. So that you
1: really?
0: Said, I go, huh? I did not know that.
1: Yeah, how interesting.
2: It only lasted for like a day.
0: Oh, really?
2: Yeah, they took it out instantly because it's too soft to hold the rails and because it was way too valuable.
0: No, they didn't include that in the play. But I get there, and they're doing a dress rehearsal in front of all the school and the other teachers and some of the other parents that couldn't make it today to the real show.
1: Did your kid have a good part?
0: Yeah, she had a solo, a couple of things. But then they said they couldn't get the sound. They could not figure out how to get the sound working. They're like, we can't start the play until the sound board is working.
1: Yeah, and sound is so important. It is make or break, and so many people don't know how to do it
0: right. And then a couple of teachers were all fumbling around, nothing happening, and then they kind of make the announcement, is anyone here a DJ? And a few people that know what I do kind of look to me thinking, well, this is where he's going to step up and do something. And I just crossed my arms and sat there quietly.
1: The guy with the bad haircut can do it.
0: That guy had his hair cut on the radio by a blind man. He must be qualified for this. But like,
1: well, you once work again, for a radio station. You would assume that you could help.
0: Yeah. And the real issue is that maybe it was something simple, maybe that I would have been able to figure out. But probably knowing my own skill set, I would not have been able to figure it out.
1: Really?
3: Didn't you build
1: like
3: your
1: basic
3: home studio?
0: I did, but not really. It's incomplete. I only plugged in a few cords. If you remember,
1: the microphone's not plugged in. He just does videos in front of the microphone.
0: Yeah, Ali's right. The microphone is not plugged in because I can't figure out where to plug it. That is true. So I would have been useless, and I would have been someone that because I think there's something worse. If you don't do anything at all, then you're just another person. But if you're one of those people that steps up and says, I'll help, and then you can't help, then you come across like a real loser.
1: Oof, yeah, and then they have to do the re-ask and everything, and you've completely failed everybody's expectations.
0: But luckily, some guy that has a different job altogether who's like, he's like in one of those dad bands where they play like music on the weekends or something.
1: Oh, no, like a cover band?
0: He's like, I could tinker with it, and of course he figured it out. So I was like, whew, dodged a bullet on that one.
1: It probably was not hard.
0: I'm sure
1: it
0: wasn't.
1: It was probably something that would not require a lot of effort for you, and you'd get a lot of, praise.
0: But it's still funny to be in a situation where they yell out. I mean,
1: is anyone a DJ? Has anyone ever done that?
0: Never. Is anyone here a DJ? And like Aoki jumps up.
1: This
0: like,
1: man is dying, and he needs music to die to.
0: Yeah. Hello, is anyone here? Yes, I am. Yeah. Thank you for asking.
1: I can hiccup help.
0: Allie, that's another problem right there.
1: No.
0: I don't know what you just said.
4: That was so good.
0: No,
4: thank
0: that's
4: you.
0: Not so good. That's so bad. That's dangerous. Klein Alley Show on K-Rock.
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0: You know how a moment ago Vanessa yelled out how delicious corn is, and the first time
1: like
0: she
1: a monster?
0: Interrupted the show was when she was in the middle of eating chicken.
1: Yeah.
0: And I am proud to announce, and I can't believe this is happening, and I think that I don't think I've been as excited about anything since the tiny towel. Someone has been working, I believe it's our buddies over at the Print Gurus, have been working on, and I think we have the first prototype for, they created a Vanessa stuffed animal.
1: What?
0: Chicken lady. Is it? Do we have that here? Can you bring that in? Look at this, Alan.
2: No. Does it have realistic
0: you gotta see,
1: no
0: oh, you got to see this,
1: way.
0: Guys.
1: This is the coolest thing that's ever been made.
0: This, I think, is the greatest thing that's ever been done for the show. Now, look at this right here. This was made. We just got this prototype yesterday. I don't know if this is being sold
1: yet. Look at her.
0: Yet.
1: She's chasing the chicken.
0: This is, Omar, can you see this from your studio?
2: Yeah,
1: she's got
2: it.
1: Crazy eyes.
0: So if you're on YouTube right now, you can see what this looks like. We'll post it. But this was unbelievable. This was sent. It's a prototype, but potentially it's
1: so there's nothing inside yet?
0: Oh, no, Allie. There is something inside.
1: Stop. It.
0: I'm opening this up. This is the Here Comes Chickens. Come here, chickens.
1: Come
0: the
1: here.
0: Crazy chicken lady toy. And this is apparently Vanessa. You're going to go nuts. This is Vanessa.
1: Oh, my God. It's so cute.
0: Wow. This is an actual size.
1: Why does
0: size.
1: She have big boobs?
0: This is actual size. Yeah, they did make a huge rack on her. That's interesting. What is that? Hey, Vanessa, have you seen this? This is what you look like. He made this an actual size Vanessa.
1: And you have your own doll, Vanessa.
0: This is an amazing thing that's been done. This was customized. One
1: you
0: of one.
1: You look so cute.
2: The cleave is the hell. It's
1: like,
2: so
1: why hilarious. Is it so aggressive? And it's like on her chin.
2: Yeah.
0: Why did you? Yeah, look at this cleave. Vanessa, have you seen this?
3: I see it. I see it.
2: What do you think? What do you think?
3: I'm flattered.
0: You're flattered?
1: Definitely not flatter in this
2: no, you're
1: one.
2: Not. Exactly.
3: Let's not talk about body parts.
0: You are the opposite of flatter. Wow. Look at this.
1: It's, yeah, oh, I don't know on. Why the chest guys, is a thing, Vanessa. But other than that, do you love it?
0: I think it talks. Hold on.
1: It does? Stop.
0: It looks,
3: come here, chickens.
0: Hold on. No, it really does. Hold on.
4: You got to stick your finger in it, and then you got to rub it around. It's on the back.
1: This is you're, a problem.
2: Are you for real?
4: Yeah,
3: I love that.
4: I touched it already.
0: Hold on. I got to do what?
2: Rub it. Rub
0: let,
2: it.
0: Me, let me try this.
4: You have to finger the back.
0: Hold on.
3: Come here.
1: No way!
0: That talks.
1: That is so cool.
0: That's not Omar playing that. That's from the doll.
1: Does can you it, do it again?
0: Vanessa, can I do it again?
3: You have my permission.
1: It's good to get consent.
0: Okay. All right, thank you.
1: Oh, my God.
0: I mean, it's remarkable. This is the most unbelievable thing that's
3: I
0: ever
3: I love that box. The box is beautiful.
0: Yeah, it's a great...
1: I love the stuffed animal, too.
0: Who knew today? I mean, listen...
2: Is he going to make more so we could give these away, or what's the end game here?
0: I don't know. I mean, I'm sure this was not
4: I think he's going to make the whole show.
1: No, we're going to create a thing in the mall called Build a Vanessa. You can build your own customized Vanessa.
0: A bunch of single horny men in line. I'm going to stuff this!
1: I want to get a backpack for it!
2: That is nuts.
0: So this is crazy right here. And it does, Vanessa, the resemblance is uncanny. And I say
1: well,
0: that as
1: not
0: a.
1: Really.
4: She's a little too white. She needs to be a little bit more brown.
1: Yeah, I know.
2: Her hair is not black either.
0: Well, Vanessa, I mean.
1: Well,
0: this, are you.
1: Well, she says, come here, chicken.
4: White Vanessa.
0: Vanessa, are you honored by this or not? Are you disturbed by this or what? Because, I mean,
3: it's
0: listen.
3: It's like I'm honored and disturbed.
1: Yeah.
3: And I would like a Klein Allie plushie toy and I would feel better.
1: Yeah, maybe we can get one
0: yeah,
1: for all of us.
0: If you remember at the beginning of the Tiny Towel saga, she didn't want to just have her face on the Tiny Towel because she thought
3: yeah.
0: a bunch of guys were going to just load all over it. So she wanted us to all put our faces on the towel because it made it easier to handle
1: so
0: that.
1: So they can load all over all of us equally.
0: So you're afraid that people are going to sexualize this doll?
3: No, but what?
0: The only way to
3: I
0: get...
3: Just would, how cool would it be if there was one of... Us, all of us.
1: If we all had giant breasts.
3: Yes.
0: Yeah, I only want a doll of me if my breasts are as big as Vanessa's. So
2: I want a giant ass.
0: Yeah, this is...
3: Yeah, cool.
0: This,
2: yeah.
3: Oh my God.
2: So,
1: and then it can shake up and down.
2: Oh, my
0: so
2: God.
0: This is worth
2: great.
0: Checking out the YouTube
4: it's a
0: for. This right yeah. here is our very own... It's the first ever toy that's been inspired by the show.
1: Tickle Me Nessa.
0: And this is a this is an unbelievable Vanessa plushie toy
1: wow,
0: that speaks...
1: Wow, I am... I'm blown away.
0: So incredible work, Print Guru. Well done, man. Really, really fighting for number one fan of the show here. So that's
1: I mean,
0: called the Chicken Lady Plushie.
1: Vanessa
0: toy.
1: Is right. That box is also just a choice.
3: That box is so
0: incredible.
3: Nice.
0: Incredible. So appreciative. We've got to take a break. Back in a moment, we have ADD News to get to. Are we able to give this out to like a one of
3: I mean,
0: one?
3: I mean, it's ours, so whatever you want.
0: So we can give this out.
1: Who are we going to give that?
0: I mean, it's obviously a guy who's sexually pent up.
1: No.
0: Well, no. Well,
1: I don't want it to just be wasted on that.
0: We're going to keep this one here. We'll prop it up in the studio, but maybe we get ourselves some of these in bulk. I don't know what the guy's plan is, but man, he crushed it. Knocked it out of the park.
3: He wanted to sell them.
0: He wanted what?
1: To sell them?
3: Yeah, but I think that's like a K-Rock business sales thing.
1: He wanted to create a chicken lady empire?
3: He wants to sell them.
0: I mean, this could be the, what if this is like the must-have holiday toy next year? People are trampling each other for the chicken ladies.
1: Move over, Nito.
0: Vanessa, this could be your ticket out of this place. You could be like signing up, meeting people. Like, you know, all the kids line up outside the Barnes & Noble to meet chicken lady.
3: Okay.
1: You're going to be like the Wienermobile.
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0: this week we did learn that most people that walk around think that they are cool, which is weird because if you look around right now, look to your left, look to your right, you may think to your, even look in the mirror, you may say, how does any of these people think they're cool? But most people think that they are cool.
1: Yeah, I think it was something like 80% of people think that they are cool, even though that can't be right. It can't be only 20% of people that are uncool.
0: And then they voted that the coolest celebrity is Samuel L. Jackson. That was what regular people think. So Jake hit the streets to find out if people actually do think that they are cool or not.
1: And what they think is cool about them. So, like, what are the cool personality traits?
0: Give you an idea of what Jake found, but of course all these people think they're cool.
2: What's your name?
3: Keith.
2: Keith from where?
3: From Burbank.
2: Keith, do you consider yourself cool?
3: In my vision, yes.
0: So everyone in their own vision of themselves thinks they're cool. And I think
1: he sounds cool.
0: He definitely, Keith sounds cool.
3: Do you guys come my own way?
2: What's the coolest thing about you?
3: I'm a people's guy. Everybody seems to be easy with me, easy to talk to, and be friendly.
2: Who is the coolest celebrity?
3: I think it's Shaq. Just because how much of a people person he is, even though he's an athlete. But I think it's Shaq.
2: Do you think I'm cool?
3: Yeah.
2: Yeah? How come?
0: You're the highest voice guy out there.
1: Oh, my God.
0: Yeah, the higher the voice. That's good. I just saw John's lie detector machine explode in the other room.
2: Do you think I'm cool?
3: Yeah.
0: Yeah.
1: Oh, God, you went full female. That was insane.
0: I had a transition just for the answer. Yeah.
2: Yeah, how come?
3: Your shirt, you got a little guy right there.
1: All right.
3: You know?
2: Girl.
0: Yeah. Yeah. Of course.
1: Jesus.
0: He was pointing at Jake. The fact.
1: Jake, a girl.
2: Oh, Miss Jenny, right. My dog.
3: You know?
2: Girl. Yeah.
3: You all right there? Yes, sir.
0: So that was the first encounter with Keith, who thinks Keith is cool.
1: There's all other people, Keiths are cool. Everyone knows that.
0: This guy thinks he's cool.
4: Adam, North Hollywood, California.
2: Adam, do you consider yourself cool?
5: Always.
2: Yeah, how come?
5: Because I'm just cool.
2: Yeah.
0: See, that's, once again, doesn't need a reason. That's probably the coolest answer. Doesn't even need a reason to
1: and
0: be cool.
1: And he had that swagger kind of when he said it, like, hey, I'm just cool, man.
0: And it wouldn't be a trip to the streets if Jake didn't encounter someone that we knew he'd run into who's definitely going to be the epitome of all things cool.
6: Moist Joyce in the house.
2: What's up, Moist Joyce?
6: Very moist today. It was hot.
2: Yeah?
6: Yeah.
2: How moist?
6: Oh, crotch wet.
0: Oh. Oh.
1: Now that's cool.
0: What did she say?
1: I'm crotch wet.
0: Oh, God, that is gross. Oh, Moist Joyce.
1: I love
2: how moist.
6: Oh, crotch wet.
2: How wet?
6: Pretty moist.
0: Oh.
1: Now we went back to moist.
0: Oh, man.
1: Why do you need to ask so many follow-ups, yeah, Jake, about how moist she is?
7: Question, I'm a good interviewer.
0: The question is just about how cool she is.
2: Were you leaving a trail?
6: I wouldn't want to sit down on anything.
1: Oh my God. Oh, Jesus.
0: God damn. She is something.
1: See, you
0: else.
1: Can't teach someone how to be cool. They just are, or they aren't.
0: Oh, you follow the snail trail to cool.
1: Oh.
0: Oh, man.
6: I wouldn't want to sit down on anything. Let's put it that way.
2: All right. Moist Joyce, do you consider yourself cool?
6: Oh, I'm super cool now that I'm a celeb on K-Rock. Oh.
2: Yeah, what's the coolest thing about you?
6: Oh, I have a great personality.
0: Well, clearly.
1: She does, absolutely.
0: She does have a great personality.
6: Everyone kind of likes me.
1: Yeah.
6: I'm pretty cool.
2: Yeah.
6: Overall.
2: Who is the coolest celebrity?
6: Hugh Jackman.
1: That's such a random.
0: Good for her, though. She's not wrong, though. That guy's got a cool factor to him.
1: I guess.
2: Does he? Do you think I'm cool?
6: You're the best. Are you kidding me? You're one of the coolest.
2: Oh, yeah?
6: Oh, yeah. Especially in this bar.
2: How come?
6: Because you're cute, sweet, and funny.
1: Jake. Oh, hitting on.
0: Yeah, I think
1: Jake.
0: Jake's gonna. I really do think Jake's gonna have sex with Moist Joyce. I really think that's gonna happen.
1: It just needs one more beer.
0: Yeah.
2: Oh, thank you very much.
6: Not to mention you're short like me. How to say it?
0: What the f? She accused Jake of being short like her, and Jake got real offended. He's funny how Jake turns from being a pleasant interviewer to a really angry guy.
6: Not to mention you're short like me. How to say it?
2: What the f? All right, this has been Moist Joyce.
6: This is for you. This has been Moist Joyce. For KROQ, check out the Klein and Alley Show mornings on K-Rock.
1: What's crazy is that her down there parts are so moist and her throat is so dry.
0: It really is.
1: It's just like the moisture distribution is off.
0: Two completely different atmospheres.
1: And
0: in
1: she
0: one
1: gave
0: body.
1: You a snort.
0: She does like snorting sometimes when she laughs. All right, so we discovered that we learned nothing in this cool experiment in the streets of Southern California other than the fact that everyone thinks they're cool.
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1: 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John, good to talk to you again.
2: Thank you.
1: 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Before you even got started, you were hooking Omar up to the machine, and you questioned whether or not he was on substances right now. Why are you already asking that?
2: I can see his physiology. It's strange that when I mentioned something, he immediately said cocaine, not I.
3: Oh, you caught it. So he was like, why do you think I'm on cocaine? Because I'm definitely not on cocaine.
1: Yeah, he said to Omar, have you had a lot of coffee or energy drinks today? And Omar's like, what is this? Does the machine say I'm on cocaine right now?
3: Because so, I'm not.
1: Are you also a drug, is this also a drug tester or just a lie tester?
2: Lie detection.
1: Right. And
3: dramatic pause.
1: And you're saying right now that Omar's levels, even at base, are showing you all over the charts.
2: It's like he's running on a treadmill right now.
4: I always drink a lot of coffee. I had like a 22-ounce coffee this morning, and wow. I also had half an energy drink.
5: Half a Monster. How many lines?
1: Would that explain, and an 8-ball of cocaine?
4: Yeah.
1: That, would that explain, because there is a question on here about
4: no,
1: drugs.
4: No, I'm off the cocaine, you know, because of fentanyl, dude.
1: Oh, that's right. That's right. That's
3: yeah,
1: right.
3: Yeah, yeah.
1: That's right. Omar goes pure fentanyl only. Yeah. He doesn't want the cocaine to lose water down his fentanyl. Let's get into it now. These are real questions. John, you say this test you're about to give Omar is going to be, what, 99.999% accurate, right?
2: Yes.
1: Okay. We've got these questions here. A lot of these have been sent in from listeners. Omar, is there anything you're concerned about talking about? Do you think this is going to ruin your relationship you have with us or with family or friends or listeners?
4: I don't know, man. I'm a pretty open book when it comes down to everything. I don't think that there's anything that I could recall right now. You know, I don't know how, you know, deep
3: yeah, but
4: you guys dug.
3: There are also times, Omar, where you're like, I'm going to take a personal day, and you don't want to tell us why or what happened.
4: That's correct.
3: And it kind of leaves us with a lot more questions than answers.
4: Yeah. I'll tell you what that's about. I mean, do you want an answer now? Or is
1: no,
4: that
1: no,
4: one of the
3: no, no, no, no,
1: that's
3: no,
1: not
3: no,
1: even
3: no.
1: One of, that's not even one of the questions.
3: Have more cocaine for
6: you. You sit on a throne of lies.
7: Why is it lie after lie after lie?
6: The only thing I know for sure is you're a goddamn liar.
8: It's a lie.
9: You're a parasite of lies, and I am your worst enemy.
3: Friday. Man, people are so excited to see you on the YouTube live stream. They're tipping like crazy.
1: Oh, Omar's getting tips.
3: You just got a $50 tip, Omar.
4: Whoa. Oh, sweet.
10: Like a
4: wow.
10: What? Like a stripper.
1: Vanessa. John Grogan, do you have to ask him a baseline question, John, before we get started on the lying lie questions we have?
2: Yes.
3: The lie questions?
1: Sorry, I was.
3: Are you on cocaine now, too? Am I the only one who's sober around here?
1: Omar gave me some of his cocaine. Let's do this, baby! John, what is the baseline question you have for Omar?
2: Do you know how to drive a car?
4: Yes.
2: Good.
1: All right, that's
4: all
1: it.
4: Right.
1: It's been calibrated. Here we go.
3: Good, because you're not legally allowed to right
4: He's
3: now.
4: That good.
1: Question one. No one answered. No one, by the way, no one make any comments about this at all until after we are officially through the questions. John's going to keep track, and we'll know if Omar's telling the truth or not at the end. Question number one. Omar, do you think that Klein and Allie are bad parents?
4: Do I think you're bad? No. I think you guys do a lot to, you know, over-dramatize the things that you do on the air a little bit. But for the most part, you guys are like every parent out there doing the best you can. You guys are not bad parents.
3: The best you can definitely means bad parents. Parent.
1: John will tell us.
3: That's what my mom says.
4: Right.
1: John, if your machine's going to explode, just let us know ahead of time so we can stop. Omar, do you think that perhaps your dad left you when you were young because you are difficult and it's all your fault?
4: No, I think... Oh, that's a great question.
3: Whoa, John is pointing something out right now.
1: Hold on. John, what's going on with your machine?
3: He just went...
2: I hope he has life insurance.
3: Whoa!
4: Really? Yeah,
1: really? Is the heart really beating that much where you're concerned about his levels?
4: Wow. It is going off the charts over here.
3: Damn,
4: I can see
3: really?
4: It.
1: Oh, my God.
4: Do I think that my dad left because I was difficult?
1: That's a fake question.
4: Oh,
1: don't
4: okay.
1: answer that.
3: Although, well, we all know the answer is yes.
4: Yeah, probably. Yeah.
1: Speaking of parenting, do your kids actually play softball, or is that just an excuse you

0: use to get out of doing stuff with the show.
1: Nope, they play softball. They do. Yes.
2: What do you think, John?
0: Looking at John.
3: It's documented.
1: I think this is going to be inconclusive because my things are so off the charts.
2: That could be.
1: Yeah.
0: Is it possible that we get a hung jury situation with their lie detector machine because of Omar's heart problems?
3: Not if he would sit still.
2: Oh,
0: he's squirming.
2: This is weird. Is this making you more nervous, Omar?
1: Yes, it actually is.
2: Yeah.
1: I feel my fingertips getting sweaty right now.
2: Oh, really?
1: Yeah.
0: Have you ever had sexual thoughts about anyone on the show? And by anyone, we mean primarily Vanessa.
2: Delete! Delete!
0: Vanessa, you're not on the lie detector test.
2: And saying delete doesn't mean we can just delete what we just said.
1: I mean, I just had a sexual thought about it right now, so
2: yeah.
1: I'm going to say yes.
0: Hey, John, what do you think of this? This is a Vanessa doll that someone sent us today. What do you think of that? You can be honest.
3: Pretty accurate.
0: Pretty accurate. Yeah, yeah, looks
2: with
0: just like
2: the
0: her.
2: Giant poop.
0: You see the cleave on that doll?
4: Stop it.
0: John, what do you think?
3: It's attractive.
0: All right. You got that.
1: Makes you want to motorboat that doll.
0: All right. Let's go ahead for the YouTube one. You're not here very often. Omar's going to motorboat the doll. All right. Delete. Next question. We don't need to ask this because I know you think that Kevin and Bean was a much better show than this show.
1: Not true. Different show.
0: But if you had to pick what show you liked better.
1: I mean, that's almost an impossible thing to answer just because I'm so tough on myself and my performance that I think I have not really fully exceeded my expectations of myself here on this show. Back then, I didn't do a lot of the heavy liftings, and they're in the Hall of Fame, and it was a different time, and it was my first, venture into radio. Everything was exciting, and it was just different. You know,
2: it's a yes or no question, Omar.
0: Yeah, what show is a better show? I could answer the question easily. It's not this one, but Kevin and Bean or Klein Alley Show.
1: I have to go with Kevin and Bean.
0: First time.
4: Oh, my God.
0: Come on. Well, no one's
2: shocked.
0: That's
2: so offended.
0: Would you rather he answer the question?
2: Did they have a plushie doll with cleavage? No.
0: Moving on. You claim you used to sell drugs.
1: Yeah.
0: Do you still sell drugs?
1: I do not.
2: What do you think, John?
3: He's pretty evasive.
2: Wow, pretty evasive.
1: Well, to beat this thing, man.
0: Guess you can't sell them if you do them all.
1: Yeah, that's right.
2: This has never happened with the lie detector test live, where John is this flabbergasted
1: right?
2: by what he's seeing. And by flabbergasted, right. I mean completely monotone.
0: Have you ever gone beyond first base with a guy? Like hand stuff or ass play?
1: No.
0: John is rubbing his face now. I don't know why that is, but... have you ever been drunk on the air during a show or drugged out while doing the show live with us?
1: Drinking, yes. Drugged out, no. I haven't done drugs in a long time.
0: If you were offered a job on another morning show for $1 more, would you take it?
1: No.
2: Really?
1: Yeah.
0: Please rank the following.
2: What if it's $2 more?
0: Consider it. Please rank the following people in order of like most to like least. Kevin Ryder, Bean, Kevin Klein, Ali Johnson.
1: I do love me the Kevin Ryder. He's probably number one. Mm-hmm. Then I would have to go Kevin Klein.
0: Wow.
1: And then I would do Bean Bounce, Bean, and then Allie.
2: Yeah, great. Yeah. Thanks so much.
1: Yeah.
2: Any problems with that response, John? Nope. Okay. Great. No discrepancies. Total baseline now. His heart rate came down.
0: All right. Yeah, we're in your final question. I think it's the final one.
2: That's fine. I'm a bitch. It's all right. Everyone hates me.
5: A black one.
0: He didn't say he hates you. He had to rank him in order.
2: Yeah. Well, no, that means he hates me.
0: No, it doesn't mean that.
2: It's okay.
0: When you play clips on the show and stockpile clips of things like wasabi and English, do you speak it? Do you have a goal to either get us fired or to potentially blackmail us in the future with these problematic clips?
1: No, the reason I do that 100%, the first reason is because it's funny. And then also, there is a little bit of I want to push that line to where we might get in trouble or we do get in trouble. But I feel like that's where I want my baseline to be at all times.
2: It's almost getting
1: pushing,
2: in trouble.
1: Pushing that envelope. Mm. Yeah.
2: I think you appreciate that, Clay.
0: Yeah, that's the line we need to be on, or else we're not trying hard enough.
1: Yep.
0: And I think that's it. If the last question is, if John Grogan wanted to do Molly with you and hook up, would you do it?
1: Hell yeah.
2: And hook up.
1: I'm going to go get it right now.
0: All right. Omar says yes. John, you know, you're looking over his numbers, and I know that the machine was jumping a lot.
3: It's scoring right now.
0: All right. And were there any lies told during that session, or was it pretty honest?
3: For sure lies.
0: There were lies.
2: For sure lies.
0: For sure lies. So we'll come back in a moment. We'll figure out what things Omar told the truth about, what things Omar lied about. DJ Omar Khan in the studio on the hot seat. And Mr. Personality, John Grogan, is here on KROQ.
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0: lot of conversation off the air about Omar's health. And in a week that we thought we lost Blind Charlie and Allie lost a pregnancy, I guess you never were pregnant.
1: No.
0: I lost a pregnancy this
1: you
0: week.
1: You did.
0: Yeah, you didn't. Yeah, it's been a tough week for us on the show. But John says that Omar is in terrible, grave health right now. Is that right, John?
2: Yes.
3: I guess I need to go to the hospital afterwards, guys.
1: I think so.
0: His heart is showing you what that none of because you've you know we've all been on the lie detector test except for Omar. What is his heart showing you that none of our hearts showed you?
2: That he skipped the gym this week.
0: Really? Is that true?
1: It's like you said off the air, John, that it's like he's running a marathon while sitting down.
3: I do a lot of cardio, actually.
0: Is he just that nervous because he's sitting here for the lie detector test? I mean, does that happen to regular people when they know they're about to get the results? They start freaking out?
2: Just regular people that are lying.
0: Oh, all right, man. Great. John Grogan is here. He is the best polygraph guy in the business, which is why you've seen him on all sorts. Long before Nikki Glaser was the household name she is now, John Grogan was on Nikki Glaser's TV show, and he found out some very interesting things about her, including the fact that she has sexual thoughts about her own family, Allie, like you.
1: Not like me.
0: Just like Allie. And by the way, John, you said off the air, you think Allie looks hotter now than she's ever looked before. Is that true?
2: Younger and hotter.
0: Wow. Are you getting? You boned up a little bit now?
2: Little.
0: All right. So John is in a good mood today. All right, whenever you're ready.
1: Thank you very much, John.
0: It's time for the exciting conclusion of
1: Someone
0: Lie Day
1: likes
0: Friday.
1: Me.
0: All right, here we go.
4: You sit on a throne of lies.
5: Why is it lie after lie after lie?
6: The only thing I know for sure is you're a goddamn liar.
7: It's a lie.
8: You're a parasite of lies, and I am your worst enemy.
9: Lie Day Friday. Lie Day Friday.
0: All right, John's got the results. John, let's break them down. Omar says he thought he was honest, but you say there were some lies, so let's figure out what he lied about. Omar's on the hot seat in the studio now. You can watch along on YouTube. Thank you for all the people that are generously tipping. You don't have to do that, but we appreciate it nonetheless.
1: Oh, they're raising money for Omar's funeral.
0: Oh, that's what it's for. All right, good. In that case, tip generously so we can get Omar a nice big casket. All right, whenever you're ready, John, now go ahead and break down these questions.
2: When we asked him, do you think Klein and Allie are bad parents? He said no. And that was a lie.
0: Okay, God damn it. Right out of the gate. I can tell by the way you hem and hawed that whole
3: bruiser.
0: Thing.
3: Yeah. She keeps like cursing at you and stuff, man, throwing the F word around.
1: Well, like, Omar is also like over the top good dad. He's like, we all do reading sessions at night.
0: Right.
1: We all just sit on the couch and read.
3: Yeah.
10: Well, I would do that if you could.
3: They're reading Percy Jackson right now, which is super annoying.
1: God.
0: It's pronounced Samuel Jackson, idiot. So Omar is a good dad, so as a result, he thinks we're bad parents because we're unfit and we don't have reading corners.
1: Yeah, we let our kids rubbish around in the bins at Sprouts.
0: He coaches his kid's softball team, and I tell my kid to fake an injury so we don't have to go to softball.
1: Yeah. I think you want your kids not to have any interests.
0: Oh, God, I love it when they have no interests. All right, moving on. So that's one lie, one for one lies. That's fine. We're not good parents. We are trying the best we can, kind of.
1: I'm trying the best I can.
10: Really?
1: Especially to make up for the fact that my kid has no dad. I mean, I'm set up for failure.
0: That's a good point. We go to question two now.
2: When we asked him, do your kids really play softball, or is that just an excuse to get out of going to show events? He said, yes, they play. And that was true.
1: Okay, hey, there you go.
0: Finally.
3: Don't make that up.
1: Can AI a uniform on anybody?
0: Question three.
1: He would definitely make up a funnier sport.
0: Yeah.
1: That was made up.
3: Lacrosse.
1: Yeah.
0: I'm sure, but
1: badminton.
0: We didn't ask this question on the hot seat, but like, there have been times when you couldn't come to show things because you had a DJ gig.
3: Yes.
0: Are those all real, too?
3: Too many. Yeah, I need to tone down that a little bit.
0: Okay.
3: Yeah. Like afterwards, after today, I got to go to one of these production meetings. It's a little insane.
0: All right, moving on.
3: But if they would pay me more here at K-Rock, I would be there.
1: Yeah, that makes sense.
0: Yeah. First I've heard of
3: that. That's not going to happen.
0: Right.
2: When we asked him, have you ever had sexual thoughts about anyone on the show? And by anyone, we mean Vanessa. He said, yes, that was true.
0: That was true. Vanessa.
11: I hate that. That's a lie.
1: That's a lie.
3: It's the truth, baby.
0: The truth, baby.
10: What are you thinking about right now?
0: He's holding the Vanessa doll.
3: Vanessa and some chickens.
1: You should point out on the doll where you want to touch Vanessa.
0: All right. Vanessa doesn't like the way this doll's being used already. All right. Go ahead, John.
2: When we asked him, what show do you like better, Kevin and Bean or Klein Alley show? He said Kevin and Bean, and he was truthful.
1: Yeah.
0: I don't blame you. He knows radio. He knows good radio.
1: Yeah.
0: That's
1: right.
0: Fine.
1: What's next,
3: You guys
1: John?
3: Have come into your own.
2: When we asked him, you used to sell drugs, but do you still sell drugs? He said no. Deception.
1: No way!
0: Deception?
1: Omar! You sold drugs
0: now,
1: currently?
0: Now, hold on. Does deception mean a lie or just means like cloudy?
1: Not 100% true.
3: You know...
1: Oh.
0: Because this will
3: you know, it's one of those things that I've done it for so long that I might have sold something.
0: Oh, my God.
1: Well, because some of you have, like, leftover stuff, like fireworks.
3: Well,
1: you know,
3: it's funny. I was cleaning out my closet maybe about a year ago, and I found this old bag that I used to, a K-Rock Weenie Roast bag from, like, 2003 that I used to hold my stuff in, open it up. While I'm cleaning it out, I found about 10 ecstasy pills in there.
0: Would you sold them?
3: I don't remember.
1: Because I was on ecstasy.
0: According to the lie detector test, you sure did sell them.
1: Yeah.
0: That's amazing. All right. I like that.
1: Yet another side hustle.
3: Damn.
0: Oh, man. The man of many jobs. All right, go ahead, John.
2: When we asked him, have you ever gone beyond first base with a guy, like maybe hand stuff or ass play, he said no. That was true.
0: Okay. Oh, I'm surprised. That's the one I thought was going to be a lie.
3: Come on.
0: I thought maybe you went to one of those Morrissey shows and gave a guy a handy or something.
3: It's not beneath me, but just haven't gotten around to it.
2: When we asked him, have you ever been drunk on the air during a show? Or what about a little nose candy? He said yes. He was truthful.
0: Okay. I believe that. Could be true right now.
1: So you were drunk on the air during the show and we didn't know?
3: No, you guys knew. We were like drinking here.
1: Oh, okay. Was when
3: like
1: we were
3: that.
1: All drinking together? Okay.
0: I think there was a show where Omar got drunk during that we did not know, though. I think it was that when Ellen's DJ died, Twitch. I think that hit Omar hard for some reason.
3: That did. Behind the scenes, I actually kind of didn't know him directly, but I knew his people, and it was shocking to me.
0: Did you start drinking that day?
1: There was something different about you that day.
0: But it could have been just going through shock.
3: No, I don't think I would. No, I didn't drink that day, no.
0: Mm, okay. Well, the machine's turned off.
10: Can't remember who's drunk.
1: So we don't know. Yeah, you can't remember.
0: Yeah, can't remember is the right thing to say in a lie detector. All right, John, only a few more of these. This has been a very fascinating Fly Day Friday with DJ Omar Khan on the hot seat.
2: When we asked him to please rank in following the order of most liked to least liked, he said Kevin was 1, Klein was 2, Bean was 3, and Allie was 4.
1: Mm-hmm.
2: He was truthful.
1: Yeah. Mm-hmm.
0: Especially about Allie being 4. Yeah.
3: I don't hate you, Allie. It's just like we had to rank them.
1: I know. I understand. That's okay. I'm not offended. John, I'm your number 1, aren't I?
2: True.
1: There.
0: Show on the doll.
1: John.
0: Give that John the doll. Where would you want to touch Allie on the doll?
7: Stop it.
1: Okay.
0: All right. All right, John, moving along.
2: We asked him, is your goal to get Klein and Allie fired when you play clips like Wasabi in English? Do you speak it? He said no. That was a lie.
1: Wow, okay. You're gonna blackmail us, Omar.
0: I knew it.
1: Okay.
0: That was a misleading question.
1: The lie detector doesn't lie.
0: Was that it?
2: When you asked him if John Grogan wanted to do Molly with you, would you? He said yes, and that was truthful.
0: All right. Oh, yeah. There you have it.
3: Let's go right now.
0: Successful line
3: before
0: Friday.
3: I go to the hospital.
0: He's got
1: exactly. On the way there.
0: You could be Omar's last rave, the two of you. Well, Omar, thank you. Man of your word. Sat down. Pretty honest. Pretty truthful.
3: Mm-hmm.
0: I should have asked him if you ever asked a robot if you wanted to impregnate it. Damn.
3: That's you, dude.
1: That's something we're saving
3: it's
1: for you.
3: Managed.
1: Don't worry.
0: Well, John, as always... thanks for bringing all that energy.
2: Thank you.
0: This guy's, he's the best, clearly.
1: Let's touch on the doll, how much fun you had.
0: Yeah, on the doll. touch on
7: it!
0: That's good stuff.

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0: Check of the ADD News, and then a brand new hour of the show can officially begin. All sorts of generosity coursing through our veins today as we're unofficially in summer, and you can feel it. And if you don't believe us, you can see pictures. Apparently, very revealing pictures. Allie's posted all over social media this past weekend when she was in Vegas.
1: I was just Allie's post on Instagram of her in Vegas, and all I got to say is, Allison Johnson, you're a girl.
2: He did it.
0: Who knew, this guy says. Allie appeared to be a woman, and reviews are pouring through. I mean, everyone seems to enjoy
2: it. What a compliment. I appeared to be a woman.
0: Yeah, so at least who knows what filter you were using, but appeared to be a lady. And here's another compliment that I'm sure you'll like before we get into the news.
3: We did rockin' panty lines. Speaking of rockin' panty lines, I don't know if it's a Poco effect, but Allie standing next to her cousin, looking, making her look like Walmart, California. Walmart 9.
0: You're a California Walmart 9 now, not just a Colorado Walmart 9. I mean, the compliments are pouring through this morning here.
2: But I'm a Vegas CVS 4, what I also learned.
0: Yeah, I mean, you know, if the lighting is
4: dim.
0: You a 4, girl, with a long receipt.
2: When I'm buying those corn nuts.
0: Let's get into this, your news, and much more.
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2: We can complain about the prices all we want, but we will still pay it. A record number of people traveled this Memorial Day weekend. It was a 20-year record, if you want specifics. They said it was a 3.1% increase from last year. If you live in Garden Grove and you were out of town this weekend, I'm sure you were happy that you left because you would have been evacuated anyway. But studies show that if you are back at work today, you are more likely to die today than on a regular Tuesday. After studying the habits of hundreds of thousands
0: of people.
2: Good morning,
0: everybody. Yeah. Hold on.
2: It's your uplifting.
0: If you're at work today, you're more likely to die
2: than on every average Tuesday. I'll explain.
0: I'll tell you. You're going to look at that picture of Allie from Vegas and drive off the road.
2: To have a heart attack.
0: Yeah.
2: Researchers found that incidents of cardiac arrest were significantly higher the day after a holiday weekend than every other day of the work week. They say that the stress of returning to work, the change in sleep patterns, the screwing up of that circadian rhythm, which we do that every single morning, and apparently it is traumatizing our bodies and could lead to an early death.
0: So it's the same effect that you get when you get the daylight saving time or the hours off, and then they say the day after that there's more deaths than normal.
2: The fact that you are not waking up on a regular Monday the way that you ordinarily would be screws up your body, and then when you start the morning on a Tuesday, start the work week, your body's like shocked and doesn't know how to deal with it.
0: One more reason why we need to just officially adopt the 4-day work week as a society.
2: Our bodies will adjust.
0: Put everyone in a better mood and probably will save some lives in the process. And I know what you're thinking. If every week is a 4-day week, then what happens when you hit the Memorial Day weekend or the Labor Day weekend? Do you lose out? The answer is no. Those become 3-day weeks.
2: It's funny. It's a good argument for bosses where they're like, you better come into work. For your own health.
0: For your own health. I mean, you could stay home, sure, but you'll probably have a heart attack.
2: You'll probably die.
0: Although I think it's healthier to stay home. I think the people that are not going into work today probably have a lower chance of having a heart attack,
2: And then there are also more accidents on the road. Like today, there's more accidents.
0: 101 was all sorts of messed up.
2: A few different things going on this morning.
0: Yep.
2: Maybe what we really need to boost our confidence is another day of being celebrated. Yes, we have Father's Day and we have Mother's Day. But one group thinks that Big Sister Day needs to be added to the mix because they are forgotten and unappreciated. And I'm sure the greeting companies would highly approve of this.
6: Have you heard of the eldest daughter effect? Big sisters are now speaking out about the pressure to be the backup parent, the fixer, the rule keeper, the one everyone leans on. And now they're finding each other, forming an eldest daughter club. The group's founder, Sherry Lou, has even created an unofficial holiday, August 26th, saying there's a Father's Day, a Mother's Day, and big sisters deserve recognition too.
0: What a loser. This girl, I'll tell you, here's the problem, is that the firstborn, everyone's got that first, and I know this because my older sister
2: complains about this, doesn't she?
0: It's that firstborn effect where you feel like, oh, because I'll tell you what it is. When you were the firstborn, you got a lot of attention. And then as soon as you got a sibling in the mix, all of a sudden you felt your attention went away because people had to go ahead and focus on the other people.
2: No, but they also put the responsibility on you because you're the oldest sibling, so you kind of de facto parent. You know, you end up having to take care of the younger kids.
0: Depending on how ill-equipped your actual parents are. If your parents are out drinking at the bar, then yes, the older sibling has to take over as parent role.
2: Oh, my mom was the oldest sibling, and there were five kids, and she had to babysit all of her brothers and sisters when she was 9 years old because her parents were out gambling.
0: Nice. That's the origin story of the throat
2: goat
0: right there.
2: Yes, and then my mom, there was an emergency with one of the kids, and my mom called my grandmother and said, I don't know what to do. Please come home. And she said, if you call here again, I'm going to smack you.
0: Oh, man. That's good old-fashioned parenting right there.
2: She hung up on her. No wonder she smokes.
0: No wonder she's got so many vices now. Just coping from all that early childhood trauma.
2: And then congrats to Somber and to 21 Pilots. They were winners at the AMA Awards this weekend, an award show that I didn't remember, and maybe you didn't either. But 21 Pilots won Best Rock Alternative Artist, and then Somber was the big winner, got Breakthrough Rock Alternative Artist, Rock Alternative Song for Back to Friends, and Best Rock Alternative Album for I Barely Know Her. So he's definitely having a good year.
0: Congratulations. And also to the Knicks. Congratulations to the Knicks.
2: Congratulations.
0: Returning to the NBA championship for the first time in a long-ass time. It's K-Rock Brand New Hour starts next.

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9: Well, hell yeah. Welcome to a Tuesday morning here on K-Rock. Hopefully you had a nice, relaxing or incredibly intoxicating long weekend. We are back together again. Some people were really upset that yesterday the show was not on. They were playing the 500 biggest songs in the history of K-Rock. But hey, Allie was in Vegas for some No Doubt and learning how to live life like a hot girl. I don't even know what the rest of us were up to this weekend. I think everyone was doing their own things, but it was...
10: Everyone had very different weekends.
9: Very different weekends. I was envious. I was monitoring some of your Vegas shenanigans. And it hit me because, you know, usually when I leave Vegas, I say, I got to stay away from this place for a long time. And then eventually I'll see something and
10: you
9: I'll say,
10: craving.
9: I got to get back to Vegas.
10: I know. So what did the pictures you saw make you feel?
9: Well, it made me feel a lot. And it was very strange to look at you in that way. I just want to quickly point out on the text line, people say, enough about Allie already. How's Coco doing? Allie's hot cousin Coco was like Allie's Sherpa for how hot girls live in Vegas or how hot girls do Vegas.
10: She was the hot girl Sherpa.
9: It was a very different Vegas trip than normal for Allie, who is a recent person who actually chose to go to the Titanic Museum there, something that no hot women have ever done in the history of that museum or in the history of Las Vegas. Never happened.
10: Normally in a Vegas weekend for me, I'd be playing cornhole at Senior Frogs.
9: Right.
10: And this was a different vibe. In the moment we got to the hotel room, we had already been invited to two parties.
9: That's amazing.
10: Two clubs, one of them a daytime club and one of them a nighttime club with some DJ that I've never heard of that apparently was a big deal.
9: Yeah.
10: But it was the, I don't know, should we go, should we not? And I was like, I don't have outfits for these one-offs.
9: Right.
10: I've got my plan for the things that we're doing, and that's it.
9: Allie had her one pair of Vegas overalls. That's what she was planning on wearing all weekend. So we'll get into it.
10: You get half off at Senior Frogs if you wear them.
9: I can just imagine Allie in a room full of hot women trying to explain them to go, guys, I'm telling you the plan. It's Senior Frogs. There's a cornhole match.
10: And they have flavorships outside.
9: And they're going like, Tiesto is playing the pool, and we have a table behind the DJ booth. It's like, did you not hear me? It's cornhole at Buy One, Get One Pitchers at Senior Frogs. It's in your front. Are you guys not listening? Well, anyway, we'll get into all things that happened in Vegas today. I'm sure it'll be great. There's a lot of thoughts. Probably the most amount of goat line calls we've ever received. Jeez. Maybe because it was a long weekend. And it's a variety of things. A lot of people were a big fan of watching Omar squirm on the hot seat during Friday Lie Day. Omar, did that affect your life at all over the weekend or no?
11: Did it affect my life? I don't think so.
9: You didn't get in trouble for anything you said?
11: No.
9: People were big fans of seeing Omar. Not only, you can see that video went up yesterday on Instagram, but you can see Omar answering questions. I think his first of many lies was that he thought Allie and I were good parents, and you can see that video going up on Instagram. But
2: well, I just want to congratulate you all for convincing Omar to go on the show and do the lie detector test. Friday.
9: He said he would do it. He said he had nothing to hide, and he was brutally honest, even though it hurt our feelings. He was brutally honest, but that's no different than a normal show around here.
10: Oh, yeah. That's kind of any other day.
9: Yeah, I don't think Omar's ever the one who's afraid of, like, upsetting someone by saying how he feels.
10: I'm more concerned about Omar's health after John Grogan, detector guy, seemed very concerned.
9: So he sent us a follow-up email over the weekend, Omar, and he said he did want you to get your levels checked.
11: Huh, all right.
9: Because he said his machine has never been so jumpy, and he thought maybe it was a problem with his lie detector equipment, so he went and got it checked out, recalibrated, and he said it worked perfectly fine. So he says that he believes you're in the middle of a heart attack.
11: Wow, at all times. Huh?
9: At all times. At any given
11: moment.
9: I'm going
11: to go get that checked out.
9: So you may want to get that looked at immediately because we can't lose the audio sniper. Because you know if we have to go back to Jake. Jake, hit us with one of your sounds. Go ahead.
12: Pew, pew, pew, pew.
9: See? Uh-huh. We need you healthy, dude.
11: That's not good. Yeah.
12: Something takes a part of me. Something lost and never seen.

0: I've just been reminded that this week is the week that I've offered to give Allie a break and put up my money for Allie Knows the News.
1: Oh, my God. Are we doing that? Great.
0: We'll still be playing Allie, of course. Questions have been written for today. If you'd like to get in on the $100 that we have for you this Tuesday, now would be a good time to call us at 800-520-1067. Five questions. Same game. This time, though, you get to take my money instead of Allie's money because she's recovering from Vegas. And that even traveling with hot women and realizing how much stuff you can have handed to you there, it is still an expensive place to go.
2: Even the thousands of dollars I saved just by being with my cousin
0: right.
2: and getting into things that were supposed to cost money. But still, you get a sandwich and it's 35 bucks.
0: So I can't believe they let you get a sandwich. That wasn't usually part of the hot girl plan. Sandwich.
2: Combo with a pickle and chips.
0: He's eating a Reuben poolside. Excuse me, you have some pastrami on your cheek. Oh, I'll get to that. I'm saving that for later. We will get into the round in a moment. So if you're sitting in traffic or not happy that you have to return to work after the long weekend or just trying to understand how it's possible that summer's here again already, we would love to make that a little easier on this Tuesday by giving you $100. This time it's my money up for grabs. If you want it, call now, play Allie, five questions about the news, and do better than Allie and win her cash. And then later this morning, just a quick reminder, if you're currently waiting around to figure out if you're off to Lollapalooza for Smashing Pumpkins, we've got that trip to give away. We'll do that in less than an hour, so we'll make that phone call that will hopefully change someone's life for the better. And then Death Cab for Cutie will be here at K-Rock playing a small intimate show at the brand new In-N-Out Burger sound space at K-Rock, and we'd love to get you into that show because you cannot buy tickets. You must win your way into that. So we'll have those for you this morning and much more. It all kicks off with $100 of my money if you beat Allie, and she is very beatable today.
2: I look like I've already been beaten.
0: She looks like she has been beaten the hell up right now. And I'll tell you, the combination of the long weekend plus the return from Vegas means that she will not know a lot about what's going on in the world. So if you're aware of at least a little bit, call now, play Allie next. $100 could be yours after this.
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1: $100 could be yours. 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

0: 5 questions, 100 bucks. You'll learn a thing or two about what's happening in the world, and you get to prove you're better than Ali, even though this week I did. I don't know why this happened, but I was reminded on the goat line that I offered up my money this week.
1: If you're doing Klein's Cash for Ali Knows the News this week.
0: Klein's Cash for Ali Knows the News this week.
1: I think Ali should get to choose which line, which contestant she's playing.
0: No, I guess you want to pick the contestant, Ali. You have options. We could go to Glendale or Los Angeles. You got Delfredo's been waiting around for a while. He called in early to battle you. Once again, I think you're trying to lose, but you still want to win because, you know, losing sucks.
2: Because it's my favorite type of pasta, let's go with Alfredo.
0: Ooh, great.
3: Yeah!
0: That's something that hot chicks say. Hey, Alfredo, welcome to K-Rock, the creamiest of all the pastas. Ali will leave the K-Rock studios, and in a moment, you get to go first. 5 questions about the news. Please answer these questions quickly, confidently, and accurately. And if you do better than Ali at the end of all of this, I will send

0: you personally $100 cash. Are you ready to go?
1: Yes, sir. Sweet dibs.
0: Sweet dibs, and here we go. Your round starts right now.
2: Allie knows the news.
0: Why were residents of Garden Grove evacuated this weekend? What was going on there that forced an evacuation?
1: It was because of those crack tanks.
0: Crack what?
1: Needing some kind of the crack tanks.
0: Crack tanks that resulted in what?
1: Yeah. Some type of gas being emitted out in the surrounding areas.
0: All right. Go to question number two. Allie knows the news. Alfredo's on the hot seat. This man is returning to postage stamps for the first time since 2018 after winning a contest whose face is now going to be back on a USPS stamp.
1: Oh, my boy Fred Rogers.
0: Fred Rogers goes full name. Wow. Incredible. That could be
1: I'm
0: the
1: a postal employee as well.
0: Oh, you're a postal employee and I gave you a stamp question?
1: I'm a real postmaster.
0: Man, that's crazy. What are the odds? It's almost like the deck is stacked against me. We go to question number three. It was a $100 million weekend for which movie, as it has won the box office, which movie reigns supreme on the big screen?
1: Man, no idea. I'm going to just say Top Gun Maverick.
0: All right, that would be crazy. We go to question number four. It's going to be an interesting weekend for Blue Moon Beer. Why is Blue Moon Beer? Well, they're doing something different this upcoming weekend. And what is it that they're doing, Blue Moon Beer?
1: They're probably going to add a, what is it, that Blood Moon? Blood Moon, Blue Moon, whatever.
0: You said it beautifully. Blood Moon, Blue Moon. Omar, translate from stutter to what he was trying to say. I don't know, he translated into regular words.
3: He's trying to say putting in the blood moon.
0: Got it. Thank you. Omar translates stutter for us. And finally, question number five. You could be eligible for up to $3,500 because of a data breach with which company that now people are getting anywhere from $75 to $3,500 if you can claim that you were affected by the data breach. Which company is it?
1: I'm going to say Ali knows this one, but I'm going to say Google Gmail.
0: All right, let's bring Ali and we'll score together. And let's see how you do. Ali's battling Alfredo, which is what we say every time we go to an Italian restaurant. And here she is, grunting as she sits back down in her seat.
4: Sorry.
0: Once again, it's not your money up for grabs, but I hope you take this seriously, Ali. Question one.
4: I will take it seriously.
0: Why were residents of Garden Grove evacuated this weekend?
4: Because of a big chemical leak that could have led to a giant explosion.
0: All right. He said crack tank gas was leaking. I will accept his answer as well. That is the scary reality, although I feel like the risk of explosion has now been dropped to 0%, so people are feeling good about that.
4: It's crazy because on Friday or Saturday, whatever it was when it started, they were like, the options are it explodes or it slowly leaks and kills everyone.
0: Right.
4: And you're like, both of those options are terrible.
0: Terrible, both bad options.
4: And now none of them have happened.
0: I know. They didn't think about that third, less exciting option.
4: Where
0: things go back to
4: fine.
0: Normal. We've got a question number two, tied up 1-1. Alfredo on the board early. This man is getting his face on a stamp for the first time since 2018 after winning a contest. Whose face is returning to a USPS stamp?
4: Oh, I think I did see this. Is it Mr. Rogers?
0: Do you know his first name?
4: Roy?
0: No, Roy Rogers. that is wrong. Alfredo apparently works, he said he's a real-life postmaster. He works for the USPS, and he knew it was Fred Rogers. He gave us the full name. Of course, no one's looked more like a Fred than that guy ever. And that is absolutely correct. Fred Rogers, but Mr. Rogers is the acceptable answer. So it's tied up 2-2 now as we go to question three. $100 million weekend for what movie that won the box office?
4: Oh, it was the Mandalorian movie.
0: Mandalorian has destroyed. He did not know. It's Mandalorian and John Grogan was the name of the movie. Our lie detector guy and the Mandalorian.
4: That'd be so funny. The Mandalorian had to carry him around all the time and he was all small.
0: That is the correct answer. Sadly, Alfredo did not know that one. So Ali goes up one, which is good news for me. Let's go. Two questions left, though, and he had answers. We got a question number four. Allie's up one. Blue Moon is doing something different this upcoming week. What is it that Blue Moon is doing?
4: Yeah, I think they're doing a blue beer. It's turning blue or something.
0: He guessed they're doing something with the Blood Moon, where they're going to do some sort of a Blood Moon beer. But apparently, for the first time ever, you can now have a Blue Moon, which is only going to be available, I think, this upcoming weekend, maybe, or something.
4: Why?
0: It's a limited couple of days. They're doing it. Blue Moon. I don't know why, but they, you know. Blue Moon's good the way it is. I like it. They put that little orange slice in it. Everyone's
4: happy. Blue
0: Moon's
4: a solid order.
0: Great
4: for sure.
0: Summer beer. Jake, I know you're a fan of Flafflenager, but do you like Blue Moon too or no?
5: I used to drink a lot of Blue Moons. What I would do is I'd drink it down to the bottom of the neck and then fill up with orange juice and then drink it that way.
0: Oh, all right. It's okay. A lot of details there. Allie gets
4: true
0: the point.
4: Alcoholic.
0: And we go to this final question now, and I don't think it matters anymore because Allie's run away with it, but here we go. You could be eligible for anywhere from $75 up to $3,500 because of a data breach involving which company? And if you can prove that you were affected, you get paid. Which company is paying out as much as $3,500? That's a big payout.
4: That is. Apple? I haven't heard of this.
0: The answer's crazy. He said Google, and these are both the answers I would have expected. But this data breach involves a company that we have proven over and over again, we don't understand how they turn a profit. And that is Krispy Kreme.
4: What?
0: A Krispy
4: Kreme. Oh, no, it's going to cripple them.
0: Data breach where already we've proven that you can go in there and get a free donut any time of the day for any stupid reason. And now, the tiebreaker. You're nowhere near, Allie, sadly. What must you shamefully admit over the airwaves of K-Rock, Alfredo? It was a pleasure to meet you as I put my money back in my pocket. Go ahead.
1: Well, my name is Alfredo, and Allie knows the news.
0: All right, thank you for playing. I like your energy, and I'm sorry, and thank you for all the fine work you do as a postal employee. I know you guys don't get a lot of respect.
4: Thank you for your service.
0: Which is why everyone says going postal is the new term for people that go nuts and shoot up their workplace. But you seem nice, so let's go ahead and keep it at that.
4: You're doing good.
0: For now. It's K-Rock. We are Kalei and Allie's show. Good morning.

0: We were at the Bottle Rock over this past weekend. I was looking at some footage of that. The music festival happened.
1: Oh, my God. That looked amazing.
0: Northern California.
1: I love Bottle Rock.
0: It's always a good time, and people had a lot of fun. I was having a lot of FOMO this weekend, looking at people like Ali in Vegas and other people at festivals. Meanwhile, I found out, my weekend went from bad to worse, because I found out that this stupid soccer league I signed Bruiser up for decided that they were going to enter a tournament. And the way that these tournaments work, and I don't know about all this because, as Omar has pointed out, we're not good parents, but the way these tournaments work, Ali, is that you have a one or two games you have to play, and if your kids win those games, then there's more games. That's the prize, is more games.
1: Which to determine who is the biggest loser, what parent, right?
0: Which parent
1: lost the most,
0: right, which parent
1: is the one
0: lost
1: who won the
0: most of their three-day weekend. And I realize, and this is where I kind of feel like Omar did actually tell the truth when he said we were, well, he said we were good parents, but then we found out he was lying and
1: he
0: we're bad parents.
1: He said we were trying.
0: We're trying.
1: We're trying
0: is
1: our
0: that
1: best.
0: When I realized, when I arrived to the first of what I didn't know how many games would be on Saturday.
1: So you get there and you don't know how long you're going to be there?
0: I know that.
2: Well, it's a tournament,
0: it's
2: right?
0: A tournament.
2: It's like, yeah, they have two guaranteed games, and
0: right,
2: if they keep winning, they keep playing.
0: Yes, and what I didn't know, what I had known was that if they won the games on Saturday, that they were going to play another game, I thought, on Sunday. And that's where I thought I was locked in, at worst case scenario, three games, which is a lot for anyone to sit through in the world of soccer, let alone kids' soccer. 50 minutes, two 25-minute halves.
1: No way. That's long for a 7-year-old.
0: It feels longer. And the thing I didn't realize is that there was actually two games on Saturday and two games on Sunday. And depending on the schedule, they would get to play two games on Monday.
1: Oh, no. And so, do you have to come up with snack for all that? Or who's bringing a snack?
0: All I know is pretty early on, I start realizing that I'm the only parent rooting against, I'm rooting for the other team, like actively rooting for the other team.
2: Was it at least near your house or did you have to travel?
0: Not bad. 20 minutes from the house.
2: Oh,
0: not
2: bad.
0: Terrible. But they had said, you know, some of the people that know this world better than I do go, eventually this same exact thing happens, but in Sacramento. And I go, oh, good God.
1: Oh, man, now you have to travel.
0: And sometimes.
1: To the worst city ever.
0: And I don't know how the way it works. But it's, and maybe my parents just didn't care about me at all, because any event that took place more than 5 minutes from my house was, we're just going to not do it. If anything involved a drive longer than 5 minutes, they would say, that's too far. We're not doing that.
1: And you're trying to pass that on to
0: your
1: children.
0: Like to, yeah, because you start going to yourself. You start looking at these other people. Now, some parents, and these are the Omars of the world, they're very invested in what's happening. They're rooting. They want this thing to go on. I think to myself, there's got to be, you got to root against the, you got to hope that it's a close game, but at the last second they lose so that you get your weekend back. And
1: yeah,
0: these people are like, they're like, oh, come on, we got to play again on Monday.
1: Well, those are
0: and
1: the
0: I'm
1: people
0: going,
1: too,
0: lose.
1: Though, are, I think it's not even about their kids, it's about them.
0: Right.
1: That they really want to be, look at me, my kid is a prodigy or some crap.
0: Well, the thing that I've learned, too, in this world of parents rooting on their kids in sports is that a lot of the ones that are the most extreme, like the ones that are yelling every play, pinch left, like
1: right,
0: these terms, I don't even know what the hell they mean. Their kids are sometimes the worst of the kids on the team, on the field. They don't understand. Oh, maybe that's why.
1: Yeah.
0: They don't even understand anything. Like, and then the parents,
1: they're like, I paid $85 per game for this.
0: Right, and I actually think that the way that they could get this, make this more fun, is if the team wins, forget about these medals for the kids. Who cares? Give the parents their money back of the winning team.
1: That would be nice. Well, yeah, and then like at the end of the season, they're like, here are these prizes and things for everyone. And you're like, where did you have the budget for this? I don't want to put my money towards this.
0: Right. I'd rather one less medal and you shave my price
1: by
0: for
1: like
0: this.
1: $10, $15.
0: So, but I was just curious, Allie, and I know that this is something that I'm sure other parents can potentially relate with. But like, obviously you want your kids to win because it feels good for them. But Omar, even
1: but
0: you,
1: don't you ever care?
0: Well, yes, they want to win because they know if they win that, yeah, it's more fun to win than to lose. But
2: it's a good feeling for your kid to have
0: it's
2: that.
0: A good feeling. But also, have you ever rooted against your own child? You've got to be rooting against your own child. I feel like it's not cool to admit
2: that. You
0: know
2: that. What? There was this one time where we were able to get like free tickets to Disneyland or something, and they had a tournament. So I was rooting against them a little bit. Luckily, they lost, and we were able to go to Disneyland.
1: Nice.
0: And so that's the part that's funny, because because sometimes I had my inner voice and my outer voice, and I got confused. So my inner voice, like every time they got scored on, was like, yeah, that's right. But then sometimes I would like accidentally cheer out loud when the other team scored, and I was like, yeah! And the parents would look at me like, that's the wrong team. I'm like, is it though? Is it though?
1: A31 said, I'm in, my coworker's daughter does travel baseball, volleyball, and they plan their vacations around the team schedule.
0: Oh my God.
1: So their whole life revolves around the kids' sports.
0: I don't know how that when this shifted.
1: Everyone is obsessed with putting their kids in organized sports now. Everyone needs to be doing everything. Even when my kids' thing ended, they were like, "What are you doing next?" I was like, "Well, I'm resting. I'm getting my weekends back. That's what I'm doing. What are you doing?" They're like, "We're signing him up for flag football."
0: Yeah, what happened? The kids just smoke cigarettes in the parking lot of a 7-Eleven. Is that not enough? Is that not enough of an activity? We have to travel around, and then all of a sudden you realize what could be one game turns into six games.
1: What's even funnier is that the FIFA World Cup coming, everyone's so excited about soccer right now, and you got the worst part of it.
0: The worst part of it. I mean, just and yes, it's exciting.
1: You got great scenes.
0: I don't even want to tell you because at one point, and this is where it got even worse, a bruiser goes, I want to go play goalie. And I'm like, oh, goalie. That's like the most. Now I got to sit there. Now you don't even do anything. You just sit in the net the whole time.
1: Oh, so you shouldn't even run back and forth.
0: Yeah, just sitting around. So now I'm going, why am I even here?
1: So, but is she good at it?
0: The frustrating part is she's good. She's actually, I don't know where she gets it, not from me, but she's actually kind of athletic.
1: So, and, like, does the coach think that she's got it?
0: So I'm going to tell you the worst part about the whole thing. So the tournament comes to an end. Luckily, they didn't win. Oh, thank God. But they played, whatever, great. And this is also the part of the show I think she listens to, so I'll be careful with what I say. But then at the end of all of it, the coach, she's going to kick my ass later. The coach comes up to me and she goes, so I think that your daughter has a lot of potential as goalie. And we have an
1: addiction. You're like, oh, the P word.
0: And we, potential. Let her look that up quickly. And she goes,
1: you're like, I'll squash that.
0: She goes, we have a special additional once a week goalie only practice.
2: Oh, man.
0: Which now means.
1: Goalies only. What does everyone do? Just stand there?
0: Just stands there.
1: Oh, you have someone to kick the ball. And
0: That's
1: great standing.
0: So she goes, and we would like her to do this as well. And I go, I should come pass on that.
1: Oh, no. You didn't ask her about it?
0: No, of course. Then, of course, she went around me and went right to her. And she's like, I'm doing it. So now it's just, this is where it begins. And next thing you know, then you're like buying a minivan.
1: Yeah, but maybe she'll get good and then win something.
0: A lot of people asking if I gambled on it. Yes, I did bet on the game.
1: That's how you get excited about it.
0: And I lost. Didn't cover the spread.

0: 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In moments, we will call someone and tell them to pack their bags. We're off to Lollapalooza, Chicago to see Smashing Pumpkins. And then we will start giving you stuff like access to the very private show with Death Cab for Cutie, In-N-Out Burger Sound Space at K-Rock. And we get you in throughout the entire morning. If you need us, phones 800-520-1067. You call, you text, you recover. I don't know if we put the video, the picture that everyone's talking about up on our Instagram yet of Alley and her hot girl weekend in Vegas.
1: But, which picture? There were 5,000 pictures that were taken.
0: Vanessa just started going through them, and the amount of shrieking that's been happening from the back studio this morning is deafening. But she,
1: this is girl stuff.
0: She is.
2: She looked gorgeous. She deserved her flowers.
0: Yeah, but that's, listen, when girls say that to other girls, you know, that's one of those
2: you
0: things.
2: You know, it's a real compliment.
1: We hate each other.
0: Right, right.
2: No way.
0: Right.
2: But, I don't hate you.
0: No, but of all of those pictures, I mean, some of the ones where Allie really thirst-trapping it up, right? Would you agree, Vanessa?
2: She was doing something. She was trying to make Katie jealous.
0: Well, ooh, we're going to get into the psychology behind it, but get those up on, if you're not following Allie, you can put some of those up. Warning, this is going to be NSFW.
1: This is actually something to follow for once.
0: NSFW stuff, and I recommend you proceed cautiously because you will not unsee what you see, but you'll need some visual proof when we get into this conversation next hour.
1: There's side boob. There's even front boob.
0: Well, I don't know what that, I don't know what the ass picture was that went up, but...
1: Oh, yeah. Well, that was the girls asking me to take pictures of just their butts.
0: Oh, is that not your butt in the picture?
1: Not my butt.
0: Oh, it's not your butt.
1: Other butts.
0: Okay. I thought that was your butt. Are you sure?
1: Yeah. It's other butts, and I had to take about 75 pictures of the butts before
0: in that
1: one
0: case,
1: was approved.
0: Post the other butts immediately.
3: Cool. This makes me feel so much better.
0: Yeah. Jake was having a weird feeling. I think he was, like, weirdly turned on by you or something, and he sent us an email over the weekend. It said something. Let me read this exactly the way Jake wrote it, because I don't want to...
1: Yeah, Jake texted us over the weekend about it.
0: We need to double our efforts and do everything we can to get Allie fat and pregnant as soon as possible. I never want to see these thirst trap Allie pictures ever again. So, I mean, he got really, whatever the word is, moved by these pictures.
1: Well, but also the pictures that were taken, everybody else was doing duck lips and thirst traps. So I don't know what to do with my face besides
0: clearly
1: try to do a thirst trap myself. And then they would retake them because I was the only person with like a half eye closed and like making funny faces. And they were like, no, what are you doing?
0: You didn't get demoted to camera holder, picture taker?
1: I did eventually. Okay. I did, yeah.
0: We'll get into all of the things that happened while I went to Vegas for No Doubt this weekend and much more. We've got to take a super quick break. Back in a moment. ADD News, and then we give away that Lollapalooza trip just after this.
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0: We'll get into your ADD news in just a moment. And then, if you qualified last week, you hopefully will answer our phone call, because it means you're going to Lollapalooza to see Smashing.

0: find out what's happening in the world with your ADD news. And for any kids and or teachers that only have a few weeks left before summer officially begins. Omar, are your kids in summer already? Did that start yet?
1: Yeah, their final day was last Thursday.
2: Whoa.
1: Yeah, crazy.
2: Did they do their little summer bucket lists yet?
1: No, that's something we're probably going to work on this week.
0: I'm excited. We got our own thing going on here. Last week, the summer, it was the summer bucket list. Omar got to give us things to do. But I think this week, because in honor of, you know, funner summer, as no one's having fun anymore, we're going to force each other to do, quote, fun things. And I have a feeling...
2: Like get an STD. That's one on the list, I think.
0: It's one of the most fun things to do is to get it. Not to have it, but to get it is fun. So,
2: and then to have it go away is fun.
0: That's also fun, to be told you're cured or you know you're in remission.
3: Yeah, your herpes are forever.
2: They are.
0: So anyway, we've got a list of fun things. We'll be forcing each other to have a funner summer. We hope you join us in that. We'll give you details coming up later. Right now, though, there's this.
4: Grab your Adderall. It's time for ADD News.
2: All weekend, people were able to take a break from freaking out about fires to freak out about chemical explosions in Garden Grove. There was a leak at a chemical plant that caused thousands of people to be evacuated. At one point, they said it's either going to be a lethal leak or a full-on explosion, and those were the only two outcomes. Now they've been able to cool the tank enough to the point where an explosion is no longer a threat, or at least a big explosion. They said, quote, "We are happier to report that the threat of a blevy is now off the table."
0: Blevy?
2: I thought that was a sex position.
0: It sounds like something, like a Blumpkin at the wrong time
2: or
0: something.
2: Yes, blevy stands for boiling liquid expanding vapor explosion.
0: Huh.
2: Which, these are all kinds of new vocab words that we're getting this year. A Strait of Hormuz, never knew it existed.
0: Yeah.
2: Now I hear about it every single day. A blevy? I didn't know that was a thing.
0: This could have been like a Chernobyl situation?
2: I think so.
0: Whoa.
2: Well, because, and I don't fully understand what happened, but apparently there was so much pressure and the temperature was rising so much and the leak was happening, but if the pressure and the temperature were to continue to rise, eventually the whole tank would have exploded. So they were trying to cool what was inside the tank all weekend just to avoid it from exploding, and they were able to successfully do that.
0: Ooh. But for all the people that evacuated, and there were many, many people, they're like, you got to grab your stuff and get out of here ASAP.
2: Yeah, I guess one of the things that controls the temperature of the liquid inside, like the pipe froze, so it wasn't able to refrigerate what was inside. So the temperature was just rapidly increasing.
0: I wonder what percentage of people that live in that area even realize that they live that close to something like that. Like if they were even aware, like we have a what nearby? I thought that was just
2: a giant chemical tank?
0: Huh, I didn't know that.
2: I thought that was a brewery.
3: That's, didn't want to go.
0: Yeah, that's the part that's probably... If I got that call and they're like, by the way, you have to pack up, there's a chemical plant nearby, I'd be like, there is?
2: I'd be like, this only happens to me.
0: So typical.
2: Such a ridiculous... What go bag do you pack for that?
0: Yeah. Well, at least it's not holiday weekend traffic. Oh, crap.
2: I know, exactly. It used to be hard to get an A in a class. Now it is easier than ever, especially with the help of AI. More A's are being given out than ever before. Now schools...
0: I was a kid these days, I'd be getting straight A's.
2: Totally.
0: Not a report card, be straight A's across the board.
2: It's so true. And now there are people who graduate with straight A's and they're idiots. And now you can't determine which straight A's were earned and which straight A's were made by AI. So now schools are having to adjust and figure out how to divvy out the A's. And Harvard is doing something very interesting. They're now limiting the amount of A's that they give out. So there's essentially a cap on A's.
5: At Harvard University, earning straight A's is about to get harder. Harvard announced it would limit the number of A grades awarded to undergraduates. The move comes after top grades became so common that some Harvard faculty argued they no longer distinguished exceptional work. The university plans to implement the policy beginning in the 2027 academic year.
0: So Harvard's the wrong place to do it at, because Harvard, you think about it, everyone who's at Harvard, they got all they've ever gotten is A's their whole life, right?
2: So they're all straight A students,
0: right,
2: if they got into Harvard.
0: They're all straight A's. That's all they get is straight A's. They're used to getting A's, so you're going to get a bunch of A's. But you implement this at, like, University of Arizona, and you're going to see all of a sudden, don't worry, we still have plenty of A's available.
2: Anyone else need an A?
0: We still have all these A's just sitting around here. No one used them.
2: Yeah, but I also feel like the people who are getting straight A's to get into Harvard aren't necessarily... Like, they know how to get an A. It doesn't necessarily mean that they are the smartest kid in class. I was very good at getting A's, but I wasn't very good at retaining what I learned.
0: Do you ever have a conversation with, like, a really smart person, like this type of smart, and you feel like I feel like I'm talking to an idiot? I know I'm the idiot. I'm well aware in the conversation I'm the idiot, but I feel like I'm talking to an idiot because they're so smart that they can't even, like, figure out how to communicate.
2: How to talk to a layperson.
0: Right. And then I'm like, I think you're the... I know I am, but, like, it feels like you're the idiot.
2: Because they can't talk to an idiot?
0: Yes. Yes, because there's something about how smart they are that, like, even just normal conversation, the way humans communicate, right, is, like, hard on them because they operate
2: through,
0: like...
2: Or maybe they just learn to talk smart.
0: Maybe that's what it is.
2: And then people think that they're smarter than they really are.
3: Whatever, man. D's get the... get that leap, leap. D's get degrees.
0: Oh, boy.
1: What the hell?
0: I have never felt more like I need to get my kid to Harvard.
2: There are plenty of D's to be given out, by the way,
0: based on what Jake just did there. Did that come out the way you wanted that
2: D's
0: to come out?
2: D's don't get laid.
3: Nope.
0: No.
3: Pull, try again?
0: Pull, no, I do not.
2: Pull I don't that, think we have time.
0: Pull that clip.
2: Many restaurants have been suffering because we just don't go out like we used to. And some restaurants are also having to get creative with how they get butts in seats at restaurants. And there's one restaurant that's doing something fascinating. They say that it's helped business in their restaurant. They have done several pay what you will nights. So instead of here are the prices, what do you think you want to pay for this meal? So it gets people out. People who say maybe didn't want to spend a bunch of money on Valentine's Day are going to go out later on at a different time when they do this pay what you will promotion. And there is a given 20% bill. That's just 20% of whatever the menu items are, just to, so that the staff and stuff can survive. But other than that, you kind of just pay what you think you can afford.
0: That's a dangerous, and I know that they've looked at the numbers whenever they do this, and they claim it actually brings in more than if they had put the, because a lot of people are like, I don't want to,
2: it's better than nobody coming.
0: I don't want to come across like cheap, right? And I don't want to not show up. So I feel like, what's the right amount to give here?
2: Well, I think more people sometimes in their head would be like, okay, there's three of us, we're eating dinner, we had a couple of drinks, maybe $100. Right. Like it, maybe
0: it wouldn't have been that.
2: Maybe it would have been 150 or 200, but you know, at least they're making that $100 at the restaurant.
0: Well, Jake, is there a saying about that or no?
3: Not that I could think of, no.
0: Okay, great. Get into a brand new hour of the show right now as we fizzle out of that hour, and let's go ahead and give you something immediately.
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0: Good morning. Welcome to your K-Rock after 8 o'clock on a Tuesday, Recovery Tuesday. If you enjoyed the long weekend responsibly and or irresponsibly, you were at youth soccer games like I was, or you were doing the exact opposite and hanging out cabana poolside in Vegas like Allie was, checking out some No Doubt at the Sphere. She claims it's the finest music venue she's ever seen in her entire life.
2: Oh, my God. Well, a brand new music venue or brand new venue in general has its own smell. It has its own newness that you feel like no one's, you know, peed all over the floor. There's not beer spilled all over the place. I mean, just that alone is exciting. But the in-and-out process, the lack of lines. I never waited in a line for a bathroom, for a drink, for merch, any of it.
0: Can't believe it still smelled like a new venue, considering that right before No Doubt, you had that Fish residency there.
2: It was beautiful. They have like a transparent television that's like floor to ceiling. Huge.
0: Did they show the Knicks game at all? Because I know that that was on while you were at the No Doubt show. Were they showing any of the... No?
2: No. It was just all about No Doubt.
0: What a waste of a giant screen, guys. I mean, let's be honest. No Doubt's great and all, but you had NBA playoff basketball on that giant sphere. Why don't you put a little update, maybe, to show some highlights?
2: You know, I do think the more people go to the sphere, the more neck injuries or neck pain
0: complaints. You're going to have a lot of that.
2: Yeah, because everyone is just... you've
0: staring
2: got your,
0: upwards.
2: Your neck is completely craned for the entire thing. It hurts eventually.
0: We got a lot to get to this hour on the show. Man versus machine. As you know, more and more people are turning to AI to give their commencement addresses. There's been a lot of AI snafus at graduations across the country, and so we'll figure out if humanity stands a chance against our robot overlords. That'll be coming up later this hour, and we've got access for you to get into the Death Cab for Cutie show, intimate private performance, K-Rock, In-N-Out Burger Sound Space. We'll give you your tickets in coming up, and much more. We'll find out everything that happened with Allie as she had her very first ever hot girl Vegas weekend. And she learned a lot. She took notes. And that's another thing that a lot of hot girls don't normally do in Vegas, is take notes. But Allie took notes, and she will share everything she learned from being Sherpa'd around.
2: Yes, right, and now, I'll though, share my experience of getting touched in various parts of my body by young women.
0: Wow. That sounds exciting.
2: Young women that I didn't know.
0: We're calling someone right now that is hopefully going to answer, because that means that they will be packing their bags and heading to Lollapalooza to see Smashing Pumpkins. A lot of people qualified last week for this. Only one person's going to win this trip, and if they answer, I get to deliver the good news. If they don't, then we'll make our way up and down. Hello, who is this?
8: It's Jamie.
0: Jamie?
8: Yes,
0: are you in Upland?
8: Yep.
0: Hi there. It's Klein and Allie. We're live on K-Rock right now. Good morning.
8: Hey, how you guys doing?
0: We're doing okay, but you're about to be doing a lot better because your name was selected off this list, and you will be going to Lollapalooza.
8: Oh, hell yeah, Klein. Right on.
2: You excited about this, Jamie?
8: Allie, that's money. Chicago, here we come.
0: All right, this guy knows what he's up for. Congratulations. You called the radio station last week. You got through. Your name got added to a list. I'm sure we'll officially...
2: Your name's already on the list.
0: Yeah, I'm sure. Is this the first list your name is on, or are you on other lists as well?
8: No, I won acoustic, but that's the last thing I was at, Acoustic Christmas.
0: I'm saying, are you on a list that's called, like, Megan's Law or anything?
8: Nah.
0: All right, just making sure.
2: You can
0: sure.
2: enter a playground with no restrictions?
8: No, I'm good.
0: All right, I like that. Good. Congratulations. Enjoy yourself a trip.
8: Thank you. Really... I was the last one to get in.
0: Hey, last one, and look at that. He's going to Chicago.

0: Jamie from Upland just got himself a trip to Lollapalooza in Chicago. You could be next. Up for grabs. We get you into the Death Cab for Cutie sound space. In and Out, that's happening here at K-Rock, and we would love to get you into the In and Out Burger sound space, and all you got to do is just keep listening, and you heard that guy. Last guy to qualify, and the first name that got pulled off the list.
1: Yeah, but in this case, you wouldn't have to pack a bag or travel at all.
0: No, just come right here, and we feed you In and Out even better. I had a great In and Out experience over the weekend. Oh,
1: you
0: great.
1: Did?
0: Yeah, it was one of those. I wasn't going out to get In and Out, just drove by and happened to see the line was not. Usually there's a line that goes all the way up Cahuenga, and there was just no line. And I was like, this is weird. Maybe it's because of holiday weekend. And I just made a U-turn and just got right in the drive-thru. I was out of there with food within 3 minutes, it felt like.
1: It was the best food you ever had.
0: It was so good. And I was, remember thinking to myself, this was one of those, like we always talk about how no one's having fun anymore because fun, everyone's, you know, all, fun that needs to almost be unplanned. It has to be this unplanned fun. And because I had no intention of doing
1: spontaneous
0: that.
1: Spontaneous burgers, just a better-tasting burger.
0: U-turn, no drive-thru, in and out. I did that, I go, that's why.
1: That is what a hamburger's all about.
0: It was an M. Night Shyamalan moment.
1: Did you do your fries well done?
0: You know it. That's the only thing that slowed me down a little bit. As I said, cheese fries, well done. That held me an extra minute, but worth it.
1: And
0: still.
1: They're not allowed to roll their eyes at you.
0: No, they can't. They have to accept that. They smile at me the whole time. Very pleasant there.
1: Like,
0: everyone's pleasant. This, by the way, is how some people spent their weekend, and this is a pleasant message to give everyone a welcome to the brand new week ahead, and at least you're not this person.
2: I kind of that is bad. Hi, Clan and Ali, it's Penny, it's Greg here. Yeah, it was
0: I mean, he sounds terrible.
1: That sounds like a velociraptor.
0: He may be the first. I used to think it was going to be One-Armed Gary, but One-Armed Gary's kind of unkillable. I think Penny, now that, Blind Charlie made it through his medical scares last week, I think based on this.
1: Oh, he sounds like he has emphysema.
0: Penny, Greg's probably the first to go, sadly.
2: Oof. Yeah, it was I was calling because he's not sober right now. Smoking all day. Ripping the bong, ripping the bong.
0: So he sounds not great.
3: He sounds fine.
1: He sounds like
3: keep doing what you're doing, Greg.
1: Call a doctor. Don't call us. Call your doctor.
0: Yeah, I don't think we should. Yeah, stop calling the GO line, man. The number you need is 911 because.
2: Yeah, I was calling.
0: I love it. He just picks it right up, though. No slowdown in his message that goes nowhere.
1: We should call a local doctor or hospital and say, this is my symptom, and play that clip and see what they think we have.
0: We may have to call that Birdie store back that we called with the J clips.
1: You got Birdie.
0: I got my bird back. It's better from the first time we called.
4: Got chronic condition.
1: What's the matter? What's the matter?
0: You have emphysema?
2: Ripping the bong. Ripping the bong.
0: We're back in a second. We'll find out everything that happened while Ali was in Vegas. She got to experience Hot Girl Vegas for the first time ever. And if you don't believe us, we're putting up some photographic evidence right now, Klein Alley Show Instagram. You can see the visuals that go with the stories, which we'll get into after this. And the biggest takeaways and tips she learned about living Vegas with hot girls as opposed to what she usually does, which is...
1: Frump Girl Summer.
0: Yeah. Ali was surprisingly not at her favorite haunt, the Fremont Experience, for the first time in a long
1: time. My favorite full-butted one-piece.
0: So she avoided the stratosphere, and it got to experience Hot Girl Vegas with all the top DJs, and we'll figure out what exactly went down after this.
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0: J-Rock Klein Alley Show. Perhaps you did nothing this weekend, and now it's annoying because you got to go in and be around coworkers and friends, and they're talking about all the amazing time they had in Vegas, and that is exactly what happened with Allie, who went off to Vegas. She was very excited about No Doubt, went to her first Coachella a couple years ago to see No Doubt, and then when they announced they would be at the Sphere, she goes, I'm buying tickets, I'm going to the show.
1: Yep, I was one of the people that was trying to click on the blue dots before they went away, and finally I got to have my No Doubt experience. But I also got to have my Hot Girl in Vegas weekend experience.
0: Well, this is why I think it's interesting, because Allie, if you're new to the show, Allie's married to a woman. She's a gay lesbian. Mm-hmm. And her wife went to Vegas last weekend,
1: right.
0: a different trip
1: with another
0: Vegas,
1: woman.
0: With another woman, not a quote sexual thing. This wasn't one of those freaky Vegas upside down pineapple situations, although maybe it was.
1: Yeah, I actually don't know. I didn't ask.
0: The plan was they both were going to Vegas to see the same thing and to have very different Vegas experiences. But Allie decided, I'm going to go with my hot cousin Coco. Party cousin Coco.
1: Because she wanted to see No Doubt too, so we decided to divide and conquer. So we didn't have to pay for a babysitter.
0: Also, I think you realized pretty early on that she is one of these people that just knows how Vegas operates.
1: Well, she has been on many Vegas trips, and the Vegas trips usually amount to arrive, attend pool party, take a break, attend nighttime party till 6 a.m., get a few hours of sleep, repeat until Sunday, you know, till Monday morning, early Monday morning, when they're like dragging their suitcases out of the hotel with clothes still hanging out of them, trying to make it to the airplane.
0: And you learned pretty quickly, even in the preparation for Vegas, that the way that she prepares for Vegas as a hot chick is very different than the way you prepare for Vegas.
1: Oh, yeah. I mean, I was focused more on my pajamas than the rest of the, those are the outfits that I can handle.
0: These flannels don't go with these flannels. As a lesbian, I must have matching flannels.
1: This one brings out my broad shoulders more. So when we...
0: And I bet you they didn't even pack pajamas because they're used to just passing out of whatever cool thing they wore to the club.
1: No, she had a nightie. I didn't realize those were like nighties,
0: that's
1: yeah.
0: Hot.
1: Or teddies, maybe they call them.
0: Where are those pictures? I was monitoring your feed over the weekend, and Jake was all freaked out because he thought you were posting pictures of your own ass, but apparently it was Coco's ass.
1: So yeah, when we arrived, I mean, we got the Uber from the airport together, and the amount of luggage that she had versus what I had was, I mean, a massive gap. Two big suitcases is what she had. I had one carry-on, amazed that anybody could travel to Vegas with just a carry-on.
0: Is it true that you had all of your stuff packed in a handkerchief on a stick and you traveled like a hobo just hanging over the side? That was your luggage?
2: Hike to Vegas?
0: Yeah.
1: Actually, they tied mine to the top of the car.
0: Right.
1: And they put hers in the back.
0: Allie hopped in a train as it was rolling by. Got the hobo cart over to Vegas. Meanwhile, your cousin's flying.
1: I drove the Uber.
0: Right. Yeah. Got it.
1: So we get to the hotel room. We have not even put our bags down. And my cousin is already getting a phone call being invited to a pool party.
0: And this was
1: we had been invited to two parties by the time we even got to the room.
0: And let me ask you the question. In the history of all your times in Vegas, up until this trip, how many times have you ever been invited to a party?
1: Zero times is how many times I've been in. I mean, it was as soon as we arrived, it was like, click, key card, open, phone call. You guys got to come to Omnia Day Club. It's brand new. It's effing sick. You got to get out of here. I got a table. Don't worry about it. Don't worry about it. Just get over here. And I'm already thinking, I'm not ready for this. I wanted to go to the Lobster Shack.
0: Yeah. I'm starving.
1: I was starving.
0: Yeah.
1: So she goes, it's okay. We don't have to go to the pool party.
0: Anyone else in the mood for some deep fried cod right now? Or is that just me?
1: Anyone in the mood for fish breath? So then we proceed with our plans, which it entails getting ready and going to the Cosmo for dinner and drinks. She proceeds to take out, I'm not kidding you, 10 different bags that are all getting ready bags. There's a hair bag. There's a makeup bag.
0: Oh,
1: there's all
0: God.
1: These bags. And I'm like, oh, I forgot my bobby pins. And she takes out one bag just full of bobby pins, different pins. Yes. Then she breaks out the tape. There is tape that she's putting under her eyes to get her face ready for the makeup process. I didn't know that the process involves tape, but she's getting out scotch to start getting ready.
2: What did actual she, scotch tape?
1: Scotch tape.
0: She's taping her face up?
1: She's taping her face up. Then she starts getting out the leg makeup and makeuping her legs. And she goes, you don't put makeup on your legs? I'm like, no, I didn't know we were even doing that. So then she has to walk around bare-assed for about 20 minutes while her leg makeup sets.
0: You do put on, you're saying that white powder all over your legs, that's just natural?
1: That's just pasty white legs. Oh, yeah.
0: I thought you had someone rolling on the white stuff.
1: That's like American-made pastiness.
0: I thought like when they chalk the football field before the game, that's what they do to Allie's legs before she goes out in public.
1: Then she starts heating up eyelash curlers on with a flat iron to like singe her eyelashes curled in a way that I've never seen before. She was teaching me new methods of how to curl my eyelashes and starts putting wax, physical wax in my eyebrows and does the amount of fading and blending that happened. I could not believe it. The makeup getting ready process was 2 hours long.
0: Two hours to even leave the room.
1: Then after 2 hours, we had to do a photo shoot of the outfits because that's part of the getting ready process is taking the pictures.
0: And this is something you've never done in all of your times in Vegas. Getting ready for you usually means just
1: 30 minutes tops.
0: Right. Is that my Birkenstock? All right, I'll put it on. And then you're out.
1: That's your Birkenstock.
0: I'll wear it anyway.
1: We're getting our Birkenstock.
0: I've got
1: up.
0: Two left Birkenstocks. I'm ready to go. That's a standard of you getting ready to go. And now you're experiencing what it's like for a hot chick.
1: Our dinner reservation was at 7:30. We started getting ready at 5. We were almost late for our dinner reservation.
0: That sounds about right.
1: I could not believe it. So then we go to dinner, we have drinks, we got invited to a club, but the club thing wasn't even going to start happening until 1:30 in the morning. I said, I can't do it. I got to get some sleep. We wake up, we get ready for the pool party, which is a totally different getting ready process and involves glitter and bronzing. Once we do that, get to the pool party, we, by the way, did not have to pay to see John Summit whatsoever. It was $175 for girls to get in. We paid not one dime.
0: Well, what do guys get forced to pay for that? $500
1: if
0: for a guy?
1: If they went without a table, it was $225
0: Jesus
1: just to get
0: Christ.
1: In. But if you got a table, it was thousands of dollars.
0: Well, of course.
1: And my cousin was like, don't worry, we will get in without paying. And she proceeded to press her luck through up until the very last minute, to which point 5 different guys decided to split a table and invite all of us to go hang out at the table for free.
0: How many?
1: Free alcohol, everything.
0: Did she go when she was wheeling and dealing with the situation? Are you hidden in the corner? And then these guys agree to it. And then she goes, and now here's my cousin.
1: We were in a hotel room talking
0: like a shell game.
1: And she was the one going, well, what are we going to do? What are we going to do? And I was just sitting there on the bed going, just don't talk. I was just sitting there trying to like position myself in a sexy way and lean back and be like,
0: And then your inner monologue is saying,
1: well, it is John Summit. I don't know any of this.
0: And you're saying, don't say anything. Don't blow this alley.
1: I didn't talk. Right. Yeah. Good, I just tried not to talk. Yeah.
0: Hey, that mute girl over there, bring her along. She might like the pool.
1: But it's fine because I don't think they really want to talk anyway.
0: No.
1: They just want to be around hot people.
0: Yeah. There's not a lot of talking. That's why.
1: It's just like, look at you. Okay. You're a 6 or a 7. Okay. Right. You're fine. You can come.
0: It's all the music is so loud. There's no need for, it's a lot
1: there's
0: of
1: no
0: yelling
1: socializing.
0: In each other's ears. You're married. Okay. Oh, you're okay. I should know. Okay. It's a lot of that.
1: Yes, exactly. So then we pick up 5 or 6 other women on the way to the pool party to the point where now we have a group of about 10 to 15 people that are going to this table.
0: And how did all these women know each other?
1: Nobody knew each other.
0: Really?
1: No. There were girls coming up to me, hi, honey, hugging me, putting their hands all over me. And I'm like, who are you?
0: Right.
1: And she's like, I'm celebrating my 21st birthday. And I'm like, oh my God, what is going on here? We're all taking pictures together.
0: Allie's like, do you have the right SPF on for the pool?
1: They're all taking shots. Then it's crazy to see other people work in the scene at the pool party. Like there is an ugly girl, which I was like, okay, here's the uggo girl. She's walking around with a hotter girl because she knows the hot girl's going to get invited.
0: Is this your reflection you're looking at?
1: No.
0: Are you just looking at your own story?
1: She is using her hot friend to get access to tables to get free drinks.
0: Yeah, bottle pirates.
1: Is that what they call them?
0: It was a thing of beauty.
1: I couldn't believe she was like, oh my God, my friend, blah, blah, blah, shot, shot, shot. Okay, let's move on. Go move over to other tables. Mm-hmm. While we were at that table, my cousin gets approached by somebody else going, hey, my client over there would like you to go join his table.
0: Oh, my God.
1: So she's getting invited to better tables while she's at a current table.
0: And what happens with you? Does she say, yes, I'll go, but here's my, you have to bring this one too?
1: I was strategically placed in the shade to avoid overheating. It's getting very bloated and clammy.
0: You won't like her when she's splotchy. So they put you... Did you get moved from table to table as well? No,
1: they actually walked up to her while I was standing right there.
0: Can you help us move this table, ma'am?
1: I had been demoted eventually to the person who was clasping everybody. I would clasp everybody's outfits and stuff. When they had to go to the bathroom, I would help them get out of their things and then back into their things. And I was the designated picture taker because I was so sick of taking pictures. It was a full hour of taking pictures when we got there that I couldn't do it anymore.
0: It's exhausting.
1: So exhausting.
0: I like looking at hot people as much as the next person, but it feels like it's a full-time job to be hot.
1: Yeah. So, I mean, John Summit's great. It was a fun time. We get back to the hotel and I'm like, okay, now it's time to change and get ready for No Doubt. I start taking off my clothes and putting on my nighttime clothes. And she goes, what the hell are you doing? I was like, I'm changing. And she goes, no. We have to shower and start all over again. I was like, so we spent 2 hours getting ready for the pool party and now we have to get in the shower and wash everything off? I was just going to touch everything up. She was like, no, this is a completely different look. We have to start from scratch and build all the way up again.
0: Oh, my God. You starting from scratch.
1: I mean, yeah.
0: Such a tough place to begin.
1: Exactly. I mean, it was like a sculpture that you had made, and then you just crush it and start all over again. It was insane.
0: Well, listen, people have now seen you. And, Claudia, a lot of people want to say things about you physically, which is not why Ellie does it, for the praise. But go ahead, Claudia. You're on K-Rock. Good morning.
2: Good morning, sweet divs. Allie, you are always a smoke show. Oh, you are so hot. We loved the content over the weekend. Ooh. And I just had to say, you're a MILF, and we love you.
0: You're a MILF, Allie. You got that going for you.
1: That's what the 21-year-old said, too.
0: The funny thing is, some of the pictures you posted were very scandalous, and Jake was under the impression that you had posted your own ass.
1: No, because I wasn't wearing, quote, cheeky bikinis. I was wearing full-butted bikinis when everyone else either had cheeky bikinis or teaback bikinis or complete G-string bikinis.
0: I wore board shorts to the pool.
1: And then after the No Doubt's fun, then we went to another club after that because we had to change and then go to the nightclub as well. That's a third getting ready process if you're keeping track. Then went to bed late, got up early, went to the airport, and as soon as I separated from my cousin, I couldn't even get into the Capital One card club lounge. I am a card holder.
0: As soon as your hot cousin, which was your meal ticket into everything in Vegas, not a expense pay, as soon as she separates from you.
1: I couldn't even get a sandwich at the Capital One
0: club. They wouldn't even let Allie in TSA. TSA. Sorry, ma'am. We don't allow your touch here.
1: Get out of here. Turn around, shoulders.
0: Well, I'm glad it was, and No Doubt, I'm sure, was great.
1: Oh, No Doubt was incredible. Yeah. The Sphere was incredible. Yeah, it was, I mean, definitely worth going if you're thinking about it and still on the fence.
0: Based on your experiences, too, living in Vegas through the eyes of a hot chick for the weekend, do you prefer that over the other way, which is you staying at Binion's
1: paying full price for everything.
0: And paying full price. And
1: mainlining curry in the food court.
0: Go to the Titanic Museum. I mean, which is a better Vegas experience?
1: Well, you know what? It was nice because you're basically all the experiences are happening for you.
0: Uh-huh.
1: You're not planning anything because everything's being planned. You're just being invited. That was the best part. When I go to Vegas by myself, I have to plan everything because no one's given me any kind of invites or handouts.
0: Right, plan
1: so
0: and pay.
1: Hot girl weekend was definitely preferable.
0: All right, so there you have it. Allie survived the Vegas. Proof up on our Instagram finally.

0: Rock. We are Klein Alley Show. Got to check out what's happening in the world with the ADD news, and then we can start giving you tickets if you're waiting around to get into the invite-only intimate performance, Death Cab for Cutie, In-N-Out Burger Sound Space at K-Rock. We have tickets for you coming up pretty much all day long, and we'll start doing that in about 20 minutes or less here on K-Rock. People are heading to the Instagram for the first time ever. Been listening to the show now for a little over a year, but this is the first time I feel obligated to go see what it is that Ali thinks she looked like.
1: Yeah.
0: I assume that she was in a one-piece T-shirt and swimming cap in the Vegas pool, but I will go to your Instagram and check for sure.
1: I did ask about bringing sunblock because I wanted to make sure we were protected, and they were like, what are you talking about?
0: Yeah.
1: I was like, well, we're going to be in the sun all day. We need to be protected with sunscreen.
0: Mostly oils or nothing, I would imagine, is pretty much it. But if you
1: nobody
0: have enough...
1: had anything. Everyone just burns and drinks.
0: That's right. That's the Vegas way. It's what built that desert, baby. We got to take a quick break. We're back with your news. We got clickbaits to get into, man versus machine graduation, old people secrets, lots to look forward to this morning. And welcome back from the long weekend as we recover together. More after this on KROQ.
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0: K-Rock, we are Klein Alley Show. We get you into the In-N-Out Burger sound space to see Death Cab for Cutie in less than 10 minutes. We'll get into your news in just a moment. And I know there's been a lot of attention on Alley today, but Vanessa's getting some glory as well on the goat line for a few reasons. So I'll give you this first.
1: Chef. Yeah, I slept with a chef last night. I know what Vanessa is on to.
0: This guy claims he slept with his first ever chef, and he understands why Vanessa's into chefs right now. It's more than just, liking the food. There's something about the chef, apparently, that has become very sexy.
1: This chef was French and gorgeous, but, like, naturally gorgeous. There's all these fake gorgeous around her. She's cooking, and she's sexy, and she's nice, and she's kind. Mm-hmm. And, yeah, chefs are the way to go, so... Yeah, Vanessa, you're on to something.
0: So they believe Vanessa is a bit of a trendsetter. Meanwhile, another call about Vanessa Alley.
2: Good morning, everyone. Sweet Divots. Homeless Tim again from NI Sherman Oaks Park. Hey, I really love Vanessa. I could really use that doll.
0: The Vanessa doll that we debuted on Friday's show, it's a beautiful work of art. And actually, we have two of them here. I think one for keeping and one for giving out. I don't know how we're going to do that, but it's Vanessa has a very own plushie. It's like a Beanie Baby, only smaller.
3: I had people asking me about it over the weekend. What are you going to do with that plushie?
0: I know.
3: A lot of people want it.
0: But I think we got to give it to Homeless Tim at the park.
3: Does he want it as an emotional support?
2: I got room in my truck here, right? The passenger seat, she can sit right here with me.
0: So we keep that guy company. Homeless Tim, we've got Vanessa's going to have overall say as to who gets her doll because she doesn't want anyone to defile it like they did with the tiny towels.
3: No, it's true. She should have a say.
0: If you haven't seen it yet, you should see what that looks like. It is the hot new must-have holiday toy of the upcoming holiday season is the Vanessa Chicken Lady plushie, which is unbelievable. We'll get into all of that next hour plus your tickets. Right now, though, it's this, your news.
4: Grab your Adderall. It's time for ADD News.
3: We always like to let you know about any scams going on that you could fall victim to. Everyday people are hacked and scammed and data is breached. And in this case, a scam, they think, has led to the death of this local couple in Riverside County. I don't know if you saw this over the weekend, but this older couple, the wife 79, the husband is 80 years old. They were found dead in their home. And they think it all leads back to a scam where someone was impersonating Tom Selleck.
0: So this, that's old people's kryptonite.
3: I know. They love Tom Selleck. So
0: I don't know
3: this,
0: what it is, but especially old ladies, I feel like they got a real thing for Tom. Like, they get very dusty for Tom Selleck.
3: And that's, I think, what happened to poor Karen. So she was messaging, posting on Facebook, and she got a private message from Tom Selleck saying, "Oh my gosh, I think you're beautiful. Let's start talking."
0: It's so sad she's dead. But
3: I know.
0: But this is so funny because, come on. Like,
3: I don't think it started romantic, but it was like, hey, I think there was some kind of a mutual high school connection. It was something like that. So she thought it was real, and they were talking back and forth, and then he invited her to an event. Oh, by the way, it's $80 for the event. The event ended up not happening, but it was like stringing along, right? I'm going to give you $80 now. Then it was $800. Then I think the husband started finding out and trying to shut it down, going, this is not Tom Selleck, please stop sending this guy money. He even closed the accounts.
0: She's
3: was
0: like,
3: cutting
0: you're just
3: up the
0: jealous.
3: Credit cards.
0: You're just jealous of what I've got going on with Tom
3: Me
0: Selleck.
3: Me and Tom have something real. So then she's finding ways to get money outside of her credit accounts with her husband to try and continue paying Tom Selleck. Ooh. And now, obviously, they're still trying to figure out what led to the death, but they think that this was a murder-suicide with the couple and that this whole thing unraveled with
0: them. Because of the Tom Selleck
3: thing. Because of the fake Tom Selleck scam.
0: Has real Tom Selleck made a comment yet?
3: No, but they did say that he is not facing charges.
0: Real Tom Selleck?
3: Yes, real Tom Selleck is not facing any charges.
0: Vanessa, book Tom Selleck on our show. We'd like to do a series of PSAs for the old people. I think you should release a bunch of videos just to let everyone know. Look,
3: I'm not in love with you.
0: I'm not in love with you, and you don't have a chance with me. I'm the Tom Selleck. And they also can introduce himself to anyone who's under the age of 40 right now.
3: Hi, I'm a real Tom Selleck.
0: I'm Tom Selleck.
3: And I don't love you.
0: You don't know who I am? Ask your grandma. She had the hots for me.
3: He has quite a mustache, though. All right, it wasn't no doubt in Vegas this weekend. There were a lot of other things going on, and one of them was the Enhanced Games, where the world-class athletes across the world get together, they do a bunch of steroids, and they see who can break a world record. And they did. and people get paid if they are able to break a world record. Fascinating.
5: 42 world-class athletes, some of them former Olympians, competed in the Enhanced Games in Las Vegas. According to a new survey of most of the athletes, 91% used testosterone, 79% used human growth hormone, and 29% used anabolic steroids.
3: So where do you think they were able to succeed? Because a regular athlete, of course, can break a world record, but if you got tons of peptides and testosterone coursing through your veins, you would think that world records would be easy to come by.
0: You would think, although I feel like I saw the story and the person that did the best was completely clean. They had nothing in their system. Is that not true?
3: No, I think they were on something.
0: Oh, and by nothing, I mean they were covered.
3: Juiced up
0: with steroids.
3: I think they were comparing it with the non-steroid world record.
0: Okay, so, like, I mean, there's different categories, clearly.
3: Because if you break a world record but you're on steroids, it doesn't count. They say it doesn't count.
0: Who's they? Guinness says it?
6: Olympic Commission?
3: Yeah, I think that all the kind of official groups don't really recognize it.
0: Well, I would imagine that on the steroids, people are much better. Much better.
3: Not as.
5: Winners of each event walked away with $250,000. And breaking a world record results in a $1 million payday.
7: We have our first world record.
5: A Greek swimmer broke the record in the 50-meter freestyle. But Thor Bjornsson, better known as the Mountain from Game of Thrones, failed to break a world record he set last year in the deadlift.
3: So he set a world record. Remember the Mountain?
0: Of course.
3: Last year, but that was during the Enhanced Games. And this swimmer was able to break a world record in swimming, but only one. And you get a $1 million payout if you break a world record. And these athletes are saying, yes, I know that it's frowned upon, but I can't say no to the money. I made more
0: in the Enhanced Games
3: than I did when I won a medal at the Olympics.
0: Right. I would love an event, just roid raging event, where they just all yell at each other about
3: I would
0: stuff.
3: Love for us just regular people
0: to
3: even just a mile, see how much faster you could run it.
0: Hey, Kellor?
8: Taylor.
3: Wow, welcome. Awesome.
0: Welcome to K-Rock. Hi, how are you?
8: Yeah, that's rough.
0: Can we do
3: Kaylor from Game of Thrones.
0: Are you also in Game of Thrones? This person's calling from the Enhanced Games, I believe. Yes, you bench press 9,000 pounds? Yes,
8: no,
0: why are you calling?
8: I was calling about a catfish story.
0: Oh, what happened?
8: My coworker, older lady, we all work from home. Poor lady thought she was literally in a relationship with the rapper, singer, Jelly Roll.
0: Oh, man.
3: That's a tough one.
0: How much
3: money? But maybe you'd believe it more.
0: How much money did she send fake Jelly Roll?
8: I don't think she really admitted the true amount, but it was like thousands. And I was like, girl, you're working from home. We don't make enough to do that. And she would text him, you know, quote unquote him, all day. And I even like talked to her daughter about this because it was like, I felt like it was too much.
0: Mm-hmm.
8: And you know, poor woman, I was like, can you just please watch the show Catfish?
0: It's really sad, too, because you think about it, like Tom Selleck, I kind of get that. But for a woman to be thinking that she's got a thing going with Jelly Roll.
3: Yeah, but I'm just a regular girl, and I would imagine if anybody was going to fall in love with me, it'd be somebody like Jelly Roll.
0: Right, at least that maybe seems more realistic.
3: Yeah, it's
0: maybe,
3: not
0: maybe
3: like
0: we find out after all this, it actually was Jelly Roll.
3: And then finally, they did a they did some research on the highest paid jobs across the country, and they found the highest paid job in each state. And the highest paid job in California will surprise you. Ophthalmologists make the most money in California with an average annual wage of $347,000.
0: What do you have to do that job?
3: Eyes. Well, eye doctor.
0: You have to be an eye doctor.
3: Ophthalmologist.
0: Isn't that just mostly a lot of like look at the chart and read the letters?
3: A, B, blah, blah, blah. Here's some glasses.
0: Ka-ching, ka-ching.
3: Easy peasy. Yeah, cardiologists were the top paying in 14 different states. But I kind of thought that, especially in California, it'd be like venture capitalist, you know, real estate mogul,
0: mm-hmm.
3: hedge fund manager.
0: Well, I'm sure
3: I thought it'd be stuff like that.
0: I'm sure the tops of those, the top real estate, whatever, hedge fund manager, I'm sure does way better than the top ophthalmologist. But I would imagine
3: this is like traditional
0: as
3: jobs.
0: As a job that you could, I guess, get if you're in school right now and figuring out what you want to do. And you go down the line, I want to study eyeballs and get paid, sounds like $500,000 to do that.
3: Radiologists made a lot of money, too, across different states. And I feel like that's a just, hey, put on this vest, I'm going to take a picture of you.
0: Well, the radiologist is interesting because whenever you ask them a question, you're like, so is it cancer? They're like, oh, I don't read them. I just take the pictures.
3: I just take the pictures. And wow, like, that seems easy.
0: That's what Allie did in Vegas with her hot friends all weekend. Anyone could be a radiologist. We get into a brand new hour of the show right now, and I'm looking for caller 20 at this exact moment, 800-520-1067. But please be a fan of either Death Cab for Cutie or In-N-Out or both. because we'll be inviting you to the In-N-Out Burger Sound Space here at K-Rock if you're the 20th caller right now.
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0: Good morning. Welcome to your Tuesday. Recovery from the long weekend. And officially slash unofficially, we are in summer right now. At least it feels that way, because once you hit that Memorial Day weekend, people are just kind of in the summer vibes.
6: Cold.
0: Yeah, it is cold, actually. We gave a very inaccurate weather forecast earlier when we said it was hot as balls today. It's not going to be because of some sort of May gray, something or other.
3: Yeah, but there was some good. Yesterday, we were in the pool until like 7 p.m. That's nice when you're like in the evening in the pool and you just like pruned as hell. That's the start of summer.
0: Did you pee yesterday in the pool?
3: Twice. One in the hot one and one in the regular one.
0: Oh, you peed in the hot tub?
3: There was no one else in there.
0: Allie, that is so... I don't know why. I don't know.
6: Stewing your own pee?
0: Yeah, the peeing in the pool, I get it. It's big enough that it feels like you can swim away from it. Not your problem, even though that's still kind of gross. But peeing in a hot tub is just... You're literally just sitting in a toilet peeing on yourself.
3: Look, there were about 20 kids at the pool. Every one of them, I'm sure, is peeing on the pool. So what's the difference?
0: I'm already
3: swimming in pee. I might as well swim in my own, right? Who's with me? If you're going to swim in pee, swim in your own. That's my PSA for the summer.
6: PSA.
0: Hey, Nico.
3: It is a PSA.
0: Thanks for putting up with us this morning, and welcome to K-Rock, better on the phones than in the pool with us. What's up, Nico?
10: Hello. How are you doing?
0: Doing fine, but you're doing better. You are the 20th caller at this exact moment, which means we are inviting you to have some burgers with us, In-N-Out style, In-N-Out Burger,
10: no
0: Sound
10: way.
0: Space, K-Rock, Death Cab for Cutie. You are in the show. Congratulations.
10: That's awesome. Thank you.
0: Hey, we'll be doing those tickets every hour, starting now, through 6 p.m., all day, all week long. It's a short week, so must be listening to win your way into the show. And here's one of the many songs you'll probably hear if you win your way in. So let's kick off the hour with this. Hold on, Nico, and congratulations. Lots to get into this hour, including humans versus robots, clickbait, and more, all coming up on KROQ.

0: The internet's full of riddles and mysteries. Eventually, it's just a fake Tom Selleck trying to take your last dollars. Yeah. So you might as well avoid all of that by doing some clickbait with us right now on K-Rock. Here we go. Clickbait. Start with this. This is apparently according to new research and researchers that have studied the way that humans bond with other humans. This is important if you are dating or trying to date or just trying to build a relationship with someone, even a coworker or boss. But they found that this is a weirdly effective way that people bond even faster than through shared interests. So it used to be like, oh, you're a Lakers fan? I'm a Lakers fan. All right. And that was how people would bond, and now they are finding through research that there's a way that people bond more effectively and faster
1: than
0: shared interests. Allie, what is it?
1: I know exactly what it is. It is shared complaining. If you're complaining about the same things and you're annoyed by the same things, that brings people together more than things that they love.
0: Okay. Shared dislikes. Shared not interests. Shared hate, Allie claims, is stronger than shared love.
1: Don't you hate when blah, blah, oh my God, I hate that too. Right, we're right. The same.
0: You hate the Cowboys? I hate the Cowboys. We all hate the Cowboys.
1: You hate it when people take their shoes off on airplanes? Me too.
0: All right, Jake, according to the research, this is a weirdly effective way that people bond even faster than through shared interests.
2: Super easy. Shared zip code. If you live like in the same like 2 mile radius,
1: you're friends.
2: Oh man.
0: Well, you sure hope that's true for someone who never likes to leave Burbank.
2: I believe it, dude. Why would I ever leave?
0: Hey, where do you live? I live in North Hollywood. It's never gonna work.
1: Forget
0: I'm in Burbank. Sorry, it's not happening.
1: It is kind of true though around here.
0: Shared zip code. Well, people do love. I have noticed that though. If you're especially if you're somewhere else, and you talk to someone, and you're like, oh, where do you, I live in North Hollywood. Oh, I live in North Hollywood. Like, right away, there's an instant bond there.
1: As opposed to like, I live in Long Beach, and you're like, oh.
0: Yeah.
1: Okay, well, I'm probably not going to ever see you.
0: Oh, you're by the Vaughn? I'm the left of the Vaughns. Yeah. Oh, you're right there. Oh, wow.
1: We're the same person.
0: We live on the same line.
1: We have so much in common.
0: All right, Omar, what is the answer according to research? This is how people bond and even faster than shared interests.
3: I
0: find it weird.
3: I'm going to guess, you know what? If you're an iPhone person, you're an iPhone person. You get along with the iPhone person. If you're an Android person, you're going to get along with the Android person.
1: That text goes green, you'll never be friends.
0: That's it. One of you's right.
1: Is it Omar?
0: No.
1: All of that is just about green and Android versus Apple.
0: Turns out that if you're an iOS, no. Bonding over shared dislike of a person specifically.
1: Oh.
0: I dislike
1: Allie.
0: I also dislike Allie. Oh, my God. We have so much.
1: I love you.
0: I love you.
1: Because we hate
0: equally,
1: her.
0: It's a shared dislike of a person. But it creates a stronger sense of connection and trust than bonding over a shared interest. It signals that two people see the world through the same way.
1: If two people can gang up on one person behind their backs, that's true friendship.
0: And that is why. So if you find someone and you're like, oh my God, I love whatever, but boy, I hate Joe Buck. I also hate Joe Buck. Now, there's some hateable people that a lot of people hate, so I don't know if that works.
1: How many friendships were creative just off of hating Joe Buck?
0: But if it's someone else who's like not a fan of like John Mayer, like, God, I don't know what it is about that John Mayer guy, but he really irks me. And someone else is like, I also hate that face of John Mayer. Then it's like, you guys may be friends for life.
1: Yeah, but if you hate Jimmy Fallon,
0: right,
1: and somebody else loves him, you're like, man, I don't trust you.
0: Yeah, I don't think we could ever get along about anything.
1: Yeah, we obviously have very different sense of humor.
0: All right, moving on. It's clickbait on K-Rock. This is going to be a tough one for Allie, but according to experts, listen, avocados ain't cheap. And even when they decide to give you one of them specials where you get a bag of teeny tiny avocados, they're still not cheap. But according to this now, this is a big red flag. And you should not buy an avocado if you see this avocado red flag at a store. What is it? This is a big deal and it's costing people, I would imagine, billions based on how much avocados are.
1: Well, you know, I'm always looking for a deal. But if there is a deal being offered on avocados, do not buy them.
0: Any deal at all. You believe they know something you don't know.
1: Oh, my God. Like, 5-for-1 avocados? They're obviously not ripe.
0: They've passed
1: their prime,
0: right,
1: or they will never ripen properly. They're bad avocados. Don't buy them.
0: Yeah, avocados are weird. They're very fickle and very like bipolar in so many ways because they're not ready, not ready, not ready. And then you have about 11 seconds to eat one before they're too ready. And then every once in a while you get fooled and they feel like they're ready, but then you eat it and you're like, something's off on this.
1: I know.
0: It tastes moldy or
1: anytime
0: something.
1: You cut into an avocado and it's ripe, you feel like you won the lottery.
0: Yeah.
1: Like, I did it!
0: I somehow planned this week perfectly. But this is a red flag and you should not buy an avocado from a place if you see this red flag. Jake?
2: I don't know, man. I only buy beans.
0: That's the right answer. Jake got it again. Just buy beans. Jake is, Jake, you've never purchased an avocado.
2: Never in my life.
1: Really? You've never bought one?
2: Nah.
0: Jake doesn't
4: have
0: avocado. Jake doesn't have avocado money. He's got bag money. Remember, he'll buy that extra bag.
2: I buy bags all day.
0: He buys double bags.
1: Think of all the avocados you could have bought with the bag money.
5: Jake always eats my avocado toast when I offer it to him.
2: That's
5: he's capped.
0: Yeah, yeah, he'll eat it.
2: Only offer like once.
0: It's not capped, Johnny, because he'll eat anything we offer him as long as it's free, but he doesn't go out and buy an avocado. So that's, you don't even. What do you think an avocado costs, Jake?
2: Like $100?
1: That's right.
0: That's right. That's why Jake doesn't buy them in his world.
1: That was only $1.75 extra at Chipotle.
0: All right, so that must be the deal of a lifetime. You don't add guac at Chipotle?
2: No, uh-uh.
0: More beans.
2: Yeah, more beans.
1: You're going to double the beans? Black or pinto? Both.
0: Both. Ladle. There's more beans. Sir, that's all you have in this bowl. It's just beans. Do you want to put anything else
1: Ring
0: in
1: it
0: there?
1: Up.
2: Why would I want anything else besides beans?
0: All right. Omar, what do you think it is? This is a red flag. Don't you buy your avocados if you see this red flag.
3: I've always heard that bananas tend to ripen things a lot quicker. So I think a giant red flag is going to be if the avocados are next to the bananas. Do not buy that.
0: Oh, that's interesting.
3: Yeah.
0: The avocados are positioned near the bananas.
3: Yeah, I've heard something like, you know, the banana skins, they give off some sort of, I don't know, whatever. It makes you know, things ripen faster.
2: Don't happen with beans.
1: That's true. They're just in a can.
0: Those cans of beans could be right next to the bananas. No problem.
1: Yeah, I think another red flag is when it has a ripe sticker on it. What are you trying to hide?
0: Yeah, it is a little like pick me, pick me.
1: Who are you deciding that's ripe?
0: Ripe and ready.
1: You let me decide.
0: So those stickers are very sexual, yeah. Very suggestive.
1: This is ripe. You better pick it before it's gone.
0: I saw one that was like ripe and ready. Squeeze me, I'll prove it or something. Like very. I'm like, Jesus Christ. Anyway, no one's right.
1: What?
0: I was hoping someone would have been. But apparently, you should never buy avocados if this red flag is. And the red flag is if the stem is missing from the avocado.
1: That isn't little that all avocados?
0: That little stem, the little the plug, little... like the little umbilical cord thing.
1: Oh.
0: If that thing is
3: who's checking for that?
0: Well, apparently, if that thing is out, it is immediately exposed to all of the bad spoilage and bugs
1: what?
0: And everything. You got to look for that little
1: their mucus plug.
0: That little mucus plug. If that mucus plug is out of the avocado,
1: that one thing protects them from everything.
0: Yep, that one thing.
1: Whoa!
0: And if that thing is gone,
2: you're done, son.
0: You're done.
1: Jake's going to go unplug all the avocados at the grocery store.
0: Yeah. Now, does that happen with cans of beans, Jake, or no?
2: No.
0: All right, last one.
1: I don't need
0: one.
1: A plug.
0: Last clickbait. Here we go. This is the one word you should use if you would like to have a kid with confidence. They say now, according to a bunch of research they've done with children, there's a word you should use that will instantly give them confidence. And that's the biggest thing these days. You got to build up their confidence while they're young so that you don't have to pay for their therapy when they're older. What is the word, Allie, that you're supposed to say to a kid that builds their confidence?
1: Yes.
0: Okay, just yes
1: you
0: them.
1: You want to try this? Yes. You want to
0: yes.
1: go here? Yes. Let's just make experiences happen.
0: Skittles for breakfast? Yes.
1: Yes.
0: Right. Okay, that's
1: no
0: one way to do it.
1: No restrictions.
0: Omar, what is the word? What is the one
3: proud.
0: Word?
3: Proud.
0: Proud.
3: Mm-hmm.
1: Overrated.
0: Proud. That's what Jake says to his beans. Jake, word?
2: I'm going to say special.
0: Oh, boy. You hear that a lot as a kid?
2: I still hear it.
0: Still hear it. No one's right yet again.
1: What?
0: The word you're supposed to use, and they say this is tough because parents use a lot of synonyms for this word, but they don't use the word practice. And the word practice
1: yes.
0: is the
1: right.
0: word whenever a kid is feeling bummed out about how things didn't go well.
1: That's
0: and you
1: why
0: say,
1: we
0: oh,
1: practice.
0: You could try. You just got to say practice. Everything mm-hmm. starts with practice, practice, practice, practice. And that is the word that instantly, I guess, makes them feel better and like whatever they want to do.
1: Yeah,
0: they can actually get there. They just need to practice more. As
1: even though
0: opposed
1: they probably
0: to,
1: won't get there.
0: Right. Let's be honest. You're just not. You got one of those gay wrists. You're not going to throw it right. All right. That's what you say. We got to take a break. When we get back, more show, believe it or not, and stuff to give you. 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
16: I'm not trying to brag or anything, but I did have sex over the weekend. And I think it was one of the more overrated sex things that can happen, where I think there's a lot of, like, buzz about it, but it's really not all that great.
17: Or maybe it's with you?
16: It's with me, yes. That's part of the problem. But we'll get into that. And what is the most overrated stuff in the bedroom? 800-520-1067.

0: K-Rock Klein Alley Show, what is the most overrated thing that can happen to you or in the world of sex, all things sex? Now, some people, Gen Z supposedly, thinks all sex is overrated. They will not make any sort of modifications, adjustments, go out of their comfort zone, even for the outside chance of sex. Whereas anyone before them, millennials, Gen Xers, I mean, you go back all the way to boomers. Boomers used to have to get married just to have sex. They would go through, they'd be like, let's just get married so we
1: all
0: can
1: that buildup.
0: Finally have sex. I mean, that was the whole thing. That it was like, we're going to go ahead and consummate the marriage. So,
1: and then could you imagine it being horrible? And you're like, oh my God, what did I
0: do?
1: Because
0: that was like harder to get. You kind of think you get divorced then because someone traded cattle or something. So you basically were locked in until the cattle went through.
1: We're not giving back the goat. You'll stay with them and have babies.
0: The deal was you for cattle. So you're there, and these are great goats. We're keeping them. And now, you know, people, I think, have prioritized a bunch of things over sex. But then when you have sex, there are certain things that I think there's a hierarchy of things, right? There's like, you know, the threesomes and the wow this and the wow that. I had pool sex over the weekend.
1: Oh, terrible, right?
0: And pool sex is not, it looks not, like it looks
1: good. It's sexy at the beginning.
0: Yeah, I guess.
1: Like when you decide we're in a pool and we're going to have sex. That's the best part.
0: Yes, that's the best part. But then the option is, does everyone want to get out of the pool, be cold, dry off, move some? Yeah. The logistics of all that ruins what you got going on there.
1: Right.
0: But you also know that the pool sex is, and I was wondering if anyone actually likes, even my wife was saying, she's like, I guess at this point we're going to do it, but I just want you to know, I don't like pool sex. Uh-huh. And I was like, that's hot.
1: I was like, get ready the worst sex of your life.
0: If you don't like pool sex and you don't like sex with me, you're really going to hate this.
1: Well, because there's too much friction underwater.
0: Well, there's...
1: Everything
0: right.
1: hurts.
0: That's what she said.
1: It does.
0: Everything hurts. That's our song.
1: Because it's wet down there, but then it's not.
0: Yeah, but I feel like, look at this. Look how wet this has become. This is 9 feet of wet right
1: here. I don't
0: have
1: to do the work. The pool did it for me.
0: That's right. So... But I think it is one of those ones that, you know, like sex on the beach is one of those things that people like make a big deal about. But that's it's a very overrated thing. If you've ever actually done it, it's not comfortable. No one likes it.
1: I don't think I've ever had sex on the beach, but I don't see why it wouldn't be great. If you're on a towel, like if you're on the beach and there's actual sand all around you, that sucks.
0: That's what sex on the beach is.
2: That's what a beach is.
0: You don't know what a beach is?
1: You have to be on a towel.
3: You take a blanket, dude.
1: Yeah,
0: but the blanket. You think the sand stays off the blanket?
3: Fine.
0: And also, you don't really get good. It's very fun. It's like those memory foam mattresses. No one's thinking about sex when they're making those. They're thinking about your sleep score. And on the sand, you don't really get... It's
1: There's
0: hard.
1: No cushion.
0: You get a,
1: right.
0: You
1: There's a spring back.
0: You don't get any spring back, but also your feet... It's hard to get any sort of like real,
1: you can't dig your toes in.
0: I mean,
1: really?
0: You can dig in, but there's a lot of slide factor there. It's just not, maybe I'm not good at it.
1: Well,
0: I'm
1: uneven.
0: Not.
1: Like sometimes you'll get a random lump of sand.
0: And also beaches for the most part. I mean, a lot of the smells that go, it's not like good stuff. It was like, oh man, that's old seaweed and sewage.
1: But I thought the hot thing was like, is someone coming? You know,
0: well, that's
1: like,
0: how sex works.
1: No,
0: Alice.
1: I mean,
0: someone
1: like,
0: is.
1: If somebody going to see us.
0: Oh, got it. It's very different. Yeah, but
1: car sex is usually overrated. I think people think it's hot to have sex in a car, and the logistics of that are terrible.
0: You think that's overrated?
1: Yeah, because I don't see. I think I've done it a couple of times, and it was just like, oh, hold on. You go over here. Okay, hold on. Wait. Let me get over to this side. Okay.
0: Right. But yes,
1: now
0: once
1: let's
0: again,
1: go.
0: That would be the whole idea that you're you know, somewhere where you're not supposed to be and you're out and about or you couldn't possibly wait till you got home. So there's the hotness of the immediacy of it. But you're right. The reality of it is it's probably not great.
1: Mm-hmm. And are we just doing location
0: no,
1: or are we also talking about like breakup sex is supposed to be great? And I've never had good breakup sex.
0: You never had one more throw for the road?
1: I did, but I didn't enjoy it because I was just like sad or it was like, this is the last time. I don't know. Yeah, it was just,
0: so
1: I don't know.
0: You didn't enjoy that you're saying?
1: No.
0: You found that to be overrated?
1: I did.
0: What about a lot of people think makeup sex after a fight. That's another thing where I think people think your passions are high. Everyone's aggressive. Everyone's, you know, you were at the point where you're like, I hate you. Well, I hate you. And then next thing you know, you're doing it. And you're like, wow, this is so much passion here. It's not just going through the motions.
1: I don't really like that either. Because I feel like there's still residual, like, hold on a minute, did I win that fight? Why are we're having sex now, but this isn't really over.
0: So you think that's overrated?
1: Yeah, because in my mind, I'm still thinking about the fight itself. It doesn't make the sex any better.
0: 818 says the one that always people say is the best is the first time with a new person, but actually think that that's not that great because everyone is uncomfortable
2: still.
0: That's
2: the highest
0: stakes. That's yeah. Right. You, a lot highest of pressure.
1: Highest stakes and the most unknown. You're navigating on
0: right. You don't know it worked with someone else. Maybe it doesn't work with this person. Mm-hmm. So you got to learn. So yes, there is a theory to it. Oh yeah, new person should be fun. It's fresh, never been there before. But also I would say like, fifth time with new person is probably better than first time with new person.
1: I totally agree because you're just starting to figure each other out. I also thought, you know, when I was younger, that drunk sex was so much fun. And then I just realized I'm probably terrible at it. Like, no one, I don't think, is very good at drunk sex. It feels fun in the moment, but it's really just clunky and a real mess.
0: Yeah, but as long as both people are drunk. 909 says, not overrated is sex in the middle of an argument. Where the argument isn't even, that's not even makeup sex. That's just argument sex. Then you go right back to arguing
1: like
0: afterwards.
1: An HBO special?
0: That's great. I got to try that.
1: Get out of here right now. Take me down.
0: I have plenty of arguing right there. There's so many different ones that I didn't realize that people say. And then there's a lot of positional stuff that people are saying. Like, obviously, you know, 6'9 is funny, but everyone says it doesn't make sense from any sort of logistical standpoint at all.
1: Right.
0: Everyone's trying to focus on someone else, so they're not enjoying it themselves anyway.
1: I think I did that once just to do it, and it was a lot of work.
0: Anything that goes onto a carpet is dangerous and painful as well. Carpeting is, you know, in the bedroom.
1: Yeah, but that stereotype back in the day of making love on a shag carpet.
0: Well, shag's probably, I would imagine, a softer rug as opposed to like one of those, like, you know, standard carpets that everyone's got.
1: Stuff that we can afford.
0: All the burlap, wall-to-wall stuff really jam up your knees right there.
1: Get rug burn.
0: I find the snack, well, okay, now underrated, the snack after sex, I think, is one of the best snacks ever.
1: That's nice.
0: Overrated when it goes on for a very long, oh, that's an interesting, this must be from a woman.
1: Oh,
0: when
1: like it, goes it was a marathon?
0: For a
1: yes.
0: very long time. It's something that people used to use as some sort of a flex, or they would brag about and say, like, oh, we had sex all night. Who really wants that in any sort of way?
1: Yeah, but when I had all night sex, I remember loving it.
0: But maybe it's different with two women, because you hated it with guys, but maybe it's different.
1: Yeah, that I just wanted to be over.
0: Women, but I would imagine even a woman.
1: But it was like, yeah, you'd have sex and then you'd fall asleep or talk or watch a movie or whatever. And then like an hour later, it's just happening again. It was just an all night process.
0: 626, the snack during sex is underrated. I did not think about that. That's a great.
1: Another thing to try with your wife.
0: That's a great thing. Put that on the fun or
1: summer. You thought you hated pool sex. Get ready for this.
0: Get ready. I've got a crudité coming your way right now. Get ready for this. There's a lot here I didn't even think about.
1: Someone else's house sex.
0: What's house sex?
1: Someone else's
0: house. Oh, someone else's house sex. I would say that's probably underrated.
1: Childhood bedroom sex.
0: Yeah.

0: robots are here to take over. They will be our future overlords. It's already started right now as humans are now turning to robots for advice on pretty much all things. And what we're learning is, well, the robots have figured out ways to pretty much know how we are going to think and then outthink us and beat us at our own game. And that's why this year, as you've seen, there's been a lot of stories at commencement ceremonies for colleges and high schools where AI has taken over, and there's been some real problems. Obviously, there was the speech the woman gave where she mentioned AI as something, and all the kids booed her because they're like, that's going to take all of the jobs that we can't get anyway. And then there was the big ceremony where the AI program malfunctioned, so they couldn't actually read the people's names, so they just said, stand up and take a picture or something.
1: There's a lot of AI anger, even though a lot of them used it to graduate.
0: And a lot of people used it, right, not only used it to graduate, but a lot of the people that were given the commencement addresses were like, let me go ahead and throw this into ChatGPT and see if they can polish this off. So let's figure out if us humans stand a chance in a robotic world. It's time for Man vs. Machine graduation. Three questions. All of the humans on the show will get a chance to answer, and then we will find out what the robot says. The AI will give us an answer as well. We'll start with this one. Allie, as representative of the humans, what is the best advice? Because that's a big part of the commencement address speech. What is the best advice that you can give to the class graduating in 2026?
1: God, the advice that I would give is your reputation is more important than your resume. Make decisions to build up that resume, get that one job just so you can add that thing to your resume. Resume, resume, resume. Nobody's reading your resume. They're reading you. When you can show up and you can work hard and you can make relationships and you can network and you can be the person everyone wants to be around, that is what they will remember. More than the fact that you speak four languages. Nobody cares about that. They care about your reputation. Hey.
0: I was getting booed. Why are you booing
1: Allie? Is that an orange peel?
0: She's a human.
1: Ow.
0: She's getting thrown stuff. All right, Allie says,
1: ow, that's someone's phone.
0: Reputation is the most important thing. All right, this is what AI said. Same question. What is the best advice to give to someone graduating in 2026? And this is what the robot said.
2: Don't optimize for appearing successful. Optimize for becoming valuable. Skills compound. Titles don't always.
1: This is exactly what I'm saying. I made it sound way cooler.
0: I feel like what they said sounded cooler.
1: No, you're just saying
0: that. Let me
1: hear what
0: the robot said the following. This is the best advice you're giving to a graduate of 2026.
2: Don't optimize for appearing successful.
0: All right, don't optimize appearing successful. A lot of people just care about the appearance of success. All right, don't worry about that part of it. You don't need the fancy
1: what
0: car.
1: What other people think about
0: right,
1: it.
0: It doesn't matter.
2: Optimize for becoming valuable.
0: Optimize for being valuable. Make yourself valuable.
1: Well, I think that's a warning
0: successful.
1: From the robots.
2: Skills compound. Titles don't always.
0: So you think it's, I'm vice president of whatever, whatever. And really it's about your skills as opposed to how you think outsiders look at you. That's pretty valuable advice, actually.
1: It's valuable advice for somebody who's probably going to replace your job.
0: Oh, you think he's setting us up for the fail?
1: Yeah, he's like, make sure you're valuable. Otherwise, I'm coming for you.
0: All right. Well, I don't know who point one goes to there.
1: Excuse me, I think I had way better of an answer. It was more inspiring. I had an inspiring delivery.
0: Yours was more wordy for sure.
1: Yeah, because that's what speakers do.
0: Yeah.
1: They speak a lot.
0: All right, what the hell? We'll barely give the humans the point on that one.
1: Ah!
0: I feel like the robot technically did better. This next question, Man vs. Machine, is what is an inspirational quote to give to graduates? One quote from anyone throughout history to motivate. We asked AI this question, and we will play their quote in a moment. But Jake, as a representation of all humans and the human race, you are flawed like all of us humans are. You're flawed more than most. What is the quote you would like to deliver? What you find to be the most fitting quote?
3: All we have to do to decide is what to do with the time that is given to us. I messed that up.
1: Who's that?
0: Who is?
3: That's Gandalf from Lord of the Rings.
1: Oh, man. And you messed it up?
3: Hold on. Maybe I can do the voice better. All we have to decide is what to do with the time that is given to us. That was better.
1: Okay.
0: Still a strange choice for quotes.
3: Gandalf, that's good.
0: This is the one that AI said is the most motivational one.
2: The future belongs to those who believe in the beauty of their dreams. Eleanor Roosevelt.
1: She's a good one.
0: All right, obviously point for robot on that one for sure. Giving us a real quote from a real person. Not a
1: Eleanor Roosevelt outquoted by Gandalf.
0: I mean, Jake, you think your quote is better than this quote? This is actually...
2: The future belongs to those who believe in the beauty of their dreams.
0: So it means basically the future belongs to those who believe in the beauty of their dreams. I mean, that is... I'm goosebumped
3: up. Do or do not. Yeah. There is no try. That's better than that.
0: Well, the one you picked was from Gandalf.
3: And Gandalf.
1: So you went away from Yoda?
3: I think Gandalf is better.
0: As always, it comes down to one final human versus one final robot battle. And Omar will be the determining factor if the humans stand a chance in the world of graduation and graduation speeches. Many people have turned to AI, many unsuccessfully. AI gets mentioned, it gets booed. Here's the question. What is the best bit of advice you would give to a graduate now, specifically about getting a job? What is the best bit of here's what you need to do to get a job? Omar, you get to go first.
4: Well, hopefully, you know, in college, you're building relationships and you were networking. So I think the best piece of advice would be to contact a friend that is in that line of work that you want to get into and have them do you a solid. It's going to be the fastest way to get a job.
0: Find a friend. Ask for a favor. Mm-hmm. That's what Omar says. Here's what the robot says.
2: Apply less. Network more. Most jobs are filled through referrals or relationships before the public application pile even matters. Or try and be a disability hire like Jake with his leaky ass.
1: Oh,
0: okay. That's good
1: a quote
0: advice.
1: From Gandalf.
0: So either network, which is what Omar said, or try to be a disability hire like Jake with his leaky ass.
1: You know, that is so true, though, because it's...
0: Which part?
1: The leaky ass part, you know? You got to check those boxes.
0: Let me give you your music, Allie. What about the leaky ass part?
1: If your ass leaks, you deserve a job, too. Because someone's got to be the guy taking a weird dump in every company bathroom. And in this building, that's Jake. But you could be the leaky ass weirdo in your building. Just know that. That's from Eleanor Roosevelt.
0: That's a beautiful quote right there. We got to take a quick break. I think that's a tie.
3: So come on,
0: once, HR. Once again, robot would never do that on us.
1: They would not.
0: Robots win.
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0: get that check of the ADD news, and then a brand new hour of the show can officially begin. All sorts of generosity coursing through our veins today as we're unofficially in summer, and you can feel it. And if you don't believe us, you can see pictures, apparently very revealing pictures. Allie's posted all over social media this past weekend when she was in Vegas.
1: I was just about Allie's post on Instagram of her in Vegas, and all I got to say is, Allison Johnson, you're a girl.
2: Hey, Devin.
0: Who knew, this guy says. Allie appeared

0: to be a woman, and reviews are pouring through. I mean, everyone seems to enjoy.
1: What a compliment. I appeared to be a woman.
0: Yeah, so at least who knows what filter you were using, but appeared to be a lady. And here's another compliment that I'm sure you'll like before we get into the news.
2: We did rock and panty lines. Speaking of rock and panty lines, I don't know if it's a Poco effect, but Allie standing next to her cousin, making her look like Walmart, California Walmart 9.
0: You're a California Walmart 9 now, not just a Colorado Walmart 9. I mean, the compliments are pouring through this morning here.
1: But I'm a Vegas CVS 4, what I also learned.
0: Yeah, I mean, you know, if the lighting is
3: dim.
0: You a 4, girl, with a long receipt.
1: When I'm buying those corn nuts.
0: Let's get into this, your news, and much more.
4: 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It's time for ADD News.
1: We can complain about the prices all we want, but we will still pay it. A record number of people traveled this Memorial Day weekend. It was a 20-year record, if you want specifics. They said it was a 3.1% increase from last year. If you live in Garden Grove and you were out of town this weekend, I'm sure you were happy that you left because you would have been evacuated anyway. But studies show that if you are back at work today, you are more likely to die today than on a regular Tuesday. After studying the habits of hundreds of thousands
0: of people.
1: Good
0: morning, everybody.
1: Yeah.
0: Wait, hold on.
1: It's your uplifting.
0: If you're at work today, you're more likely to die
1: than on every average Tuesday. I'll explain.
0: I'll tell you. You're going to look at that picture of Allie from Vegas and drive off the road.
1: To have a heart attack.
0: Yeah.
1: Researchers found that incidents of cardiac arrest were significantly higher the day after a holiday weekend than every other day of the work week. They say that the stress of returning to work, the change in sleep patterns, the screwing up of that circadian rhythm, which we do that every single morning, and apparently it is traumatizing our bodies and could lead to an early death.
0: So it's the same effect that you get when you get the daylight saving time or the hours off, and then they say the day after that there's more deaths than normal.
1: The fact that you are not waking up on a regular Monday the way that you ordinarily would be screws up your body, and then when you start the morning on a Tuesday, start the work week, your body's like shocked and doesn't know how to deal with it.
0: One more reason why we need to just officially adopt the 4-day work week as a society. It'll put
1: then everyone, our bodies will adjust.
0: Put everyone in a better mood and probably will save some lives in the process. And I know what you're thinking. If every week is a 4-day week, then what happens when you hit the Memorial Day weekend and the Labor Day weekend? Do you lose out? The answer is no. Those become 3-day weeks.
1: It's funny. It's a good argument for bosses where they're like, you better come into work. I just, you know, for your own health.
0: For your own health. I mean, you could stay home, sure, but you'll probably have a heart attack.
1: You'll probably die.
0: Although I think it's healthier to stay home. I think the people that are not going into work today probably have a lower chance of having a heart attack,
1: and
0: right?
1: And then there are also more accidents on the road. Like today, there's more accidents.
0: 101 was all sorts
1: of messed
0: up.
1: A few different things going on this morning.
0: Yep.
1: Maybe what we really need to boost our confidence is another day of being celebrated. Yes, we have Father's Day and we have Mother's Day, but one group thinks that Big Sister Day needs to be added to the mix because they are forgotten and unappreciated. And I'm sure the greeting companies would highly approve of this.
5: Have you heard of the eldest daughter effect? Big sisters are now speaking out about the pressure to be the backup parent, the fixer, the rule keeper, the one everyone leans on. And now they're finding each other, forming an eldest daughter club. The group's founder, Sherry Lou, has even created an unofficial holiday, August 26th, saying there's a Father's Day, a Mother's Day, and big sisters deserve recognition too.
0: What a loser. This girl, I'll tell you, here's the problem, is that the firstborn, everyone's got that first, and I know this because my older sister
1: complains about this, doesn't she?
0: It's that firstborn effect where you feel like, oh, because I'll tell you what it is. When you were the firstborn, you got a lot of attention. And then as soon as you got a sibling in the mix, all of a sudden you felt your attention went away because people had to go ahead and focus on the other people.
1: No, but they also put the responsibility on you because you're the oldest sibling, so you kind of de facto parent. You end up having to take care of the younger kids.
0: Depending on how ill-equipped your actual parents are. If your parents are out drinking at the bar, then yes, the older sibling has to take over as parent role.
1: Oh, my mom was the oldest sibling, and there were 5 kids, and she had to babysit all of her brothers and sisters when she was 9 years old because her parents were out gambling.
0: Nice. That's the origin story of the throat goat right there.
1: Yes, and then my mom, there was an emergency with one of the kids, and my mom called my grandmother and said, I don't know what to do. Please come home. And she said, if you call here again, I'm going to smack you.
0: That's good old-fashioned parenting right there.
1: She hung up on her. No wonder she smokes.
0: No wonder she's got so many vices now. Just coping from all that early childhood trauma.
1: And then congrats to Somber and to 21 Pilots. They were winners at the AMA Awards this weekend, an award show that I didn't remember, and maybe you didn't either. But 21 Pilots won Best Rock Alternative Artist, and then Somber was the big winner, got Breakthrough Rock Alternative Artist, Rock Alternative Song for Back to Friends, and Best Rock Alternative Album for I Barely Know Her. So he's definitely having a good year.
0: Congratulations. And also to the Knicks. Congratulations to the Knicks.
1: Congratulations.
0: Returning to the NBA championship for the first time in a long-ass time. 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
0: Oh yeah, Brand New Hour can officially begin, 10 o'clock. This is almost the anniversary of when we kicked off these summer hours, so get a little bonus time together. If you look at it like that, or perhaps you're just slogging along for another hour until Sluggo's in here. You slog, then you slug. And we got tickets for you, including right now at this very moment. Caller 20. Let's go ahead and get you into a little special show happening here. In-N-Out Burger Soundspace at K-Rock. This time it's Death Cab for Cutie and you. 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Caller 20. Let's go ahead and make your life instantly better already today. Got a chance to meet a K-Rock listener who's off to Lollapalooza in Chicago. And that feeling of winning is contagious. I can only imagine. Allie said she was up $70 gambling in Vegas. She won a total of $70.
1: Well, it's important to know that I put $80 in. I went to show my cousin how craps works. I just went into a machine. I won, won, and then 10 minutes later, I was like, we got to go. We got to cash out, and I have to walk away because I know I'm going to, my luck is going to turn at any moment. I'm not a lucky person. So I think that's the best case scenario.
0: And what does $70 get you in Vegas these days? A couple of bottles of water?
1: A couple of cabs.
0: Oh, covers a couple of rides?
1: Yeah.
0: To places?
1: Got us to the Fountain Blue and back.
0: All right, there you have it. That's a real win right there.
1: It is. Actually, you know what it bought? It bought my t-shirt, my merch the No Doubt concert.
0: You won yourself a No Doubt merch shirt. I saw some of the merch shirts they were selling for like $150, the t-shirts. Is that true?
1: There were two t-shirts that were being sold for $175.
0: Well, and why were those special? They were from like the original No Doubt tour?
1: I think they were collabs with a designer. They are, Johnny knows though, they are nice shirts.
7: Yeah, that's the one I really wanted. That one was made to look old
1: distressed
7: school.
1: Yeah, it's like kind of vintage old school looking. It's cool looking,
0: but I mean at some point do you go, all right, $150? Like I think everyone's got a price in their head, and I know that merch at a show is always going to be the most expensive. Yes, you could go to Target right now and buy three t-shirts for $9, but the most expensive way to buy a t-shirt, I would imagine, is merch at a show. But then it's not enough. That's the rarer of the merch.
1: If you are the biggest fan ever who wants the best t-shirt, you have to buy the
0: Or you're just stupid with money. I mean, I can't imagine. Johnny, why was that? It shirt just looked better? It's better material? I mean, it's a t-shirt.
7: It had a way cooler, like, vintage throwback design and colors, and the shirt actually looked like it fit really good.
0: How many people did you see buying the $150 t-shirt there?
1: I didn't
0: see
1: anybody buy the t-shirt.
7: Literally nobody was buying it. Like, they had overstock of just, like, those shirts just sitting there.
1: Yeah, because it's too... Even if it had been 100, tons of people would have bought it.
7: And everybody already spent, like, over, like, $1,000 just to get there and get hotels and
1: But you know what was nice, though, is if you bought a drink, you got a little No Doubt commemorative cup.
7: Oh. I got three of those.
0: Oh, you guys kept them, huh?
1: Yeah, how do you not keep them?
0: I don't know. A lot of people don't want to lug a cup around the strip in Vegas. But, hey, Rye...
8: Yeah, that's right.
0: You are the 20th caller.
8: Oh, awesome, man. Thanks.
0: You don't have the world's best bread named after you, but you will be going to a very special show here at the In-N-Out Burger Soundspace, Death Cab for Cutie. Hang tight so we can get your information. That is Rye, our most recent winner, and we will see you at that show this hour. Hope you live forever. Old People's Secrets, Little Johnny Doesn't Know to get into as well. And someone's got an interesting take on the golf bet. Allie said last week that she believes if she has all summer,
1: she could
0: break $100 on the golf course, and she put $5,000 on the line.

0: Al, you're denying now that you claimed on Friday that if you had all summer between now and Labor Day, you could not shoot below 100 on a golf on an 18-hole golf course?
1: You're the one who told me that. You said, if you practice all summer, I will take a bet with you that if you can get under 100, I'll pay you any amount of money you want to bet. I told you, I don't think I can do it because I don't have the time required to get that good at golf over a three-month period.
0: A lot of people left messages on the GOAT line over the weekend after hearing about this, and we had a few different caddies, instructors that reached out. They said they would take you under their wing.
1: A lot of people said one they want to give me golf lessons.
0: Give you lessons, and they said, no problem. We'll take clients' money and split it, and there's someone.
2: Hey there, Tip Goalie, y'all. So I'm listening to the podcast, and oh my God, from Thursday, Allie. What are you thinking with this whole golf thing? You do not have time to get decent at golf.
1: No.
2: Golf is so hard. I've played a million sports, and I'm a good athlete, and golf is by far the hardest. Shooting 100 is not that bad. If you bogeyed every single hole, that would be 18 over, and that would be 90.
0: So you could bogey every hole, and you still have a 10-stroke margin that you could screw up, lose a few here, miss a few putts there.
1: Yeah, but if I keep chipping over the green five or six times on every hole, then that adds up.
0: That's not that hard. You watch people do it. They do it all the time. The little ball, hole, you can figure this out.
2: So you would have to do, like, bogey each hole and then another 10 holes. You know what I mean? Anyway, you're not going to be able to do it. Don't take the bet. That's a lose-lose situation.
0: Okay.
2: Do something else.
0: No.
2: But you don't have time for golf. Okay.
0: Don't listen to that woman.
1: Last time I golfed, do you know how proud I was of myself that I got a bogey? Or I think it was a double bogey and I was celebrating.
3: Can you guys explain what a bogey is?
0: So, Vanessa, basically you have a certain amount of shots you're supposed to be able to play the hole in if you are shooting, you know, par, right? So let's say the hole is supposed to be five shots.
3: Nah, I'm done.
0: Okay.
1: And if you go over that, the bogeyman gets you.
0: And the bogeyman comes out of the woods and tackles you, and everyone chants bogey as they jump around your corpse. And so you don't want to get that.
1: No. You have a certain amount of shots to get it in the hole, and if you go over that, it's a bogey.
0: And then a double bogey, and that's two men come out of the woods and tackle you.
1: Yes, exactly.
0: And then a triple bogey.
1: Don't scare her. Triple it's just bogey. A rumor.
0: So don't go near a golf course, Vanessa, and say bogey three times.
3: I won't.
0: Okay, just letting you know what could happen, because that's going to freak you out. Let's help you live forever. There's old people all over the place, and they've got their secrets. If you would like to live a long and potentially fulfilling life, we share with you a brand new round of Old People Secrets.
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1: This one's real old. 108. We tracked down a 108-year-old. As old as they get.
2: 108.
1: 108. And she's sitting up. She's propped up technically against a wall, but she's going to share with us her secret to living a long and happy life. And listen close.
2: Run out of breath there.
1: Listen, happy
2: life.
1: You start listening to them long enough, start speaking like them. Here's what she said.
0: Today, she turned 108. Simone Soudbay sat down and talked with the birthday girl herself about her secrets to a long life and about happiness.
1: So this guy's obviously thrilled to be doing his job. He's one of those he's a newsman.
2: I'm so glad that she had to drag her ass over there to interview this woman and not me.
1: I hate old people smell. So here's someone else at her house.
3: The Lord bless me with everything.
2: Oh.
1: So this is, once again, this is going to be a good old people secret. You can already tell right out of the gate. But she's appreciative of the man upstairs because that's going to be her new neighbor.
2: I think that when you get that old, you get religious.
1: You have to.
2: Because you're just like, dude, at this point, right. God, if you're there.
4: You're covering your beds.
2: Thank you.
1: Yeah, exactly. Got a hedge. Yeah, sure, I lived a life of sin, but now, just on the off chance that this whole heaven hell thing's real.
2: It's all about me and the big man.
1: Hey, love you, God.
3: The Lord bless me with everything.
5: Flora Mae White was born in Eatonton.
1: I don't really know what her name
2: Eatonton?
1: Is.
2: Eatonton? That was like the first town.
1: Listen to this.
5: Flora Mae White was born in Eatonton, but was raised by her aunt and uncle in Eastman. She had three brothers and two sisters.
1: This is like one of those riddles to figure out if you're smart or not. You know, like the brother is also the father? Wait, what? I mean, Allie, try to keep up with this story.
2: How are they related? The dad was his cousin.
1: This is like one of the questions you ask when we have a celebrity in here.
5: But was raised by her aunt and uncle in Eastman. She had three brothers and two sisters, and she was the oldest out of all of them.
1: It was a cow. Had to have been a cow, right?
2: Dude, this is what we were talking about earlier, though. She's the oldest sister.
1: Ah, yeah.
2: Back then, she probably had to take care of everybody.
1: It's funny you say that, Allie. Listen to this.
5: And she was the oldest out of all of them.
3: I had a good time.
6: Yes, you did.
2: Oh.
1: So she had a good time.
2: I guess she didn't. They took care of her.
1: Well, listen to this, because they give you the specifics.
3: Yes, my good time, old Alzheimer.
5: They raised cotton, vegetables, and bred cows. But after her mom passed when she was 12 years old, Flora had to quit school to take care of her sibling.
1: As we talked about, oldest sibling, responsibility.
2: You had to quit school. School's over for you, and so is working. You just have to take care of children now for the rest of time.
1: And you're thinking to yourself, if my mom wasn't such a slut, I wouldn't have five other kids I have to take care of.
2: God, I wish condoms had been invented already.
1: Yeah, we should have been raising less cows and more condoms here.
5: And worked at a canning factory to keep up the house.
2: Oh.
5: Fast forward to now, she's lived a life filled with love and family, and she got to celebrate with them over the weekend.
3: It made me feel good, I'll say.
1: Did you get all that?
2: They made me feel good, I'll say.
1: Oh, boy.
2: Oh.
1: Allie's doing it.
2: It's a country. It's country.
1: Allie's doing it again.
2: Accent.
1: Allie's
2: she's
1: doing
2: a farmer.
3: It made me feel good. I'll say.
2: Shoeshine. She's it. By the way, I saw two shoeshines over the weekend.
1: That's so funny.
2: There's nobody at them.
3: I was glad.
5: Sherry Lavender is her granddaughter and
2: Sherry
5: says her grandmother
2: Lavender.
5: Is the matriarch in the family who overcame a lot.
7: I never known.
1: Oh, that's Allie again. Excuse me. This is Allie. Allie, stop doing your voices.
2: It's when you name kids after alcohols.
1: Yeah.
2: This is Sherry.
7: I never known anyone her age, 108, and I think that she has reached a tremendous milestone.
5: And her secret?
1: All right. Let's go ahead and lock in our bets. We learned a little bit about her. Now it's all that matters. What is the secret? You want to live forever? You got to do like this woman and live the longest, healthiest possible life. She's about to share with us the secret, but not before we lock in some bets here. Allie, want to go 5,000?
2: No.
1: Oh, okay. All right. Fair
2: enough.
1: Save it.
2: Do that?
1: Save it for golf.
2: I'm not going to bet you $5,000.
1: Break 100.
2: On anything.
1: Break 100. It's easy. Some guys just said I golfed for the first time on Saturday and I broke 100.
2: Okay, good for you, sir.
1: On the text. Allie, what is her secret?
2: Her secret has got to be, it's going to be a food. I think she's going to go for a good old-fashioned casserole.
1: How would she say it?
2: A good old-fashioned casserole. I'll say. I love a casserole.
1: Omar.
8: Yeah.
2: What's her secret?
8: This lady strikes me as a God-fearing woman,
1: yeah.
8: So I think she's going to say something about God.
1: It's got to be
8: church.
1: God. It's
8: yep.
1: got to be.
2: Such a cop-out.
8: Mm-hmm.
2: God, the man upstairs, did it all. What about you? You're the one who lived the life. You're on Earth, walking around with hip problems.
1: Jake, what's her secret? She's propped up against the wall.
4: Take a tag of God and Jesus has to drink the blood of Christ.
2: See, how is he not racist?
1: That's not. That's just generic old people voice. He's not. That's not.
4: He's talking to her.
1: That's not. It's what he does every week. You can listen back to him. They all sound the same. Man, woman, old, young.
4: Drink the blood of Christ.
2: Drink the blood of Christ.
1: All right. Vanessa, you want to add to this? Or you want to remove yourself from this entire conversation? I don't blame you.
6: Oh, family. Spend the time with family.
1: All right, this is what she told us after all of this. Take a listen.
5: And her secret?
3: Treat people right.
2: Treat people right? Oh, stop it.
1: Is that what she said? Yeah, you're getting
3: so good at this, Allie. Treat people right.
2: Are they auctioning off her stuff in the background already?
9: They said start a riot.
2: And the dinette set goes for $500 and an opening bid at $500.
1: All right, she's giving the secret.
2: Lady in the hat with $600.
1: Okay, we're selling out. Her pillow is next. I need that tonight.
3: People right. It'll live a long time. You had to kill her.
2: Carrying a giant
4: happy
2: mirror.
4: Happy birthday. To you. All right.
5: In Macon, Simone Souple, 13 WMAZ News.
1: Wow. There you have it.
2: Who's the attention hog in that birthday sound?
1: Yeah, seriously.
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2: More time with our family.
1: All right, there you have it. That is your old people's secrets this week. Going to take ourselves a quick break. When we get back, Postmaster Johnny will be in here, standing between you and a prize and his dumb brain. A little round of Johnny Doesn't Know will be coming up next. If you want to join us, 800-520-1067. That is next.
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counting shit but running out. 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

0: All right, time for Johnny to shine and time for you to win yourself a bonus pair of tickets to the Death Cab for Cutie show happening here at K-Rock at the In-N-Out Burger Sound Space. We'd love to get you in. All you have to do is predict, will Johnny know or not know the answer to one question only. It's a lightning round edition of Johnny Doesn't Know. We'll get to that in a second. But first, I don't want to get ahead of ourselves, Allie, but we already have our next old people secret. We just learned today, if you want to live forever, you have to, what did she say, be nice to everyone or something?
1: She said treat people nice, but a lot of people on the text line thought she said feed people rice.
0: Oh, feed people rice is the secret if you want to live forever. And here's a tease as to what we can look forward to next week. If you can live till next week, we'll help you live forever with this.
2: I neither drunk nor smoked in my life.
0: So get ready for that nice old lady who is very old as well, and she's got another old people secret. These are piling up on us. So.
2: And my tea.
0: That was like, sound like Jake trying to say, don't take the D earlier or whatever. That
2: weird... I would take the D to force me for sugar.
0: That'll be next week's old people secret. So if you need an incentive to listen to K-Rock for an entire week, we will explain what the hell that all means.
1: Well, we don't know.
0: We think. It takes us a week to figure that out. Mm. All right, Johnny's here. So we got a question. Johnny, you have a good weekend?
3: An amazing weekend. Fun time.
0: What'd you do?
3: Dude, my friend got a butt massage at a tennis match.
0: We're not doing this story.
3: Oh, come on.
0: So you tried to tell... Did you try to tell us the story?
3: You're boring-ass stories? Let me tell my story,
0: Johnny, your story is so unreliable.
1: It's not even your story. It's not even your story.
3: Bro, we made it funny. This guy was eating a pizza while massaging her.
0: Right. Go ahead. I will give you the floor.
3: Okay. She was getting a butt massage right before her tennis match, and this masseuse was, like, eating a slice of pizza while massaging her. And we're like, bro, what the hell is going on? So we walked over there and we confronted him and he was laughing. And it was so funny. I got a video of it. I'll probably post it later, but
0: boring.
3: I don't know if you want to see it. Whatever.
0: Great. I think that's a good story.
3: All right, whatever, dog. Go ahead. Play a song.
1: It's exciting. You're a great storyteller, Johnny.
3: Yeah. It's go ahead. Play the damn game already.
4: No, I'm digesting this awesome story.
0: Johnny, his friend, Jake, if you're just joining us, start again for Jake.
3: No, I don't want to start. Go ahead. Play the game.
4: There's pizza, though, right?
3: There was pizza, yeah.
0: His friend was eating a slice of pizza.
3: No, not my friend was eating a slice of pizza. She was getting a butt massage. Right
1: in a massage parlor.
3: On the side of a tennis court.
1: Uh-huh.
3: And this guy was eating a slice of pizza while
1: next
3: massaging her.
1: Mm-hmm.
3: And it looked so, like, awkward.
4: So good. I love pizza.
3: Pizza's great.
5: What type of pizza?
3: I hate you guys all. Let's just play the game.
6: Johnny doesn't know.
7: And I was like, okay.
6: Oh, Johnny doesn't know.
7: I didn't know Vegas was, like, in Nevada for, like, a while.
6: Johnny doesn't know. Johnny doesn't know.
7: Gelato sounds like Jell-O.
6: Johnny doesn't know.
7: It, like, goes wiggles.
0: Steven Spielberg has just texted us in and said, can I buy the rights to Johnny's story to make a movie?
1: Johnny, would you sell the rights to
0: Spielberg?
3: No, it's got to be Michael Bay or nothing.
0: Okay. It does sound like a Michael Bay property right
3: Yeah.
0: there.
1: He would drag that story out for an hour and 37 minutes.
0: Make something explode after they touch the butt. Hey, Sky in Buena Park. Johnny's got one question standing between himself and your prize. Hey, good morning, Sky. Welcome to K-Rock.
8: Good morning, Sweet Dibs.
0: Oh, Sweet Dibs. The baddies are out in full effect when Johnny's in the studio. So here we go. One question. Will Johnny know the answer to this? Johnny, here's your question.
1: What was the man eating when he gave the woman a butt massage?
0: No, that's not it. That's too easy even for Johnny. Johnny, here, this is serious. Sputnik.
1: Ooh.
0: Was the name of the first man-made what?
8: I think Johnny surprises us sometimes. I think he's going to know.
0: Okay, Sputnik. Hmm. First man-made something to do something. She says, you will know. Sputnik. I feel like Johnny's going to say potato. I don't know why I think that.
3: Well, you would have said spud. Potatoes are spuds, S-P-U-D, and those come from Idaho. That's potato. You said Sputnik. That's the spaceship that launched with Neil Armstrong in 1969 when we were the first country to ever go to the moon and we beat the Russians in the Russian space race.
0: So here's the thing. He's like typical Johnny. He's like right and wrong at the same time. Sputnik was the first man-made satellite.
1: That's what I thought. It's a satellite,
0: it's a
1: right?
0: Satellite,
1: not a spaceship.
3: A satellite.
0: That orbited Earth.
1: Mm-hmm.
0: Not a spaceship.
1: It's not a spaceship.
3: But we got the first one up in space, though. USA did that.
1: It was the first man-made satellite.
3: Yeah. But we were the
4: first one to the moon.
0: The first one to orbit. You're thinking of something else. The ship that the rocket ship that Neil Armstrong was in was...
1: That was an Apollo mission, wasn't it?
3: Not Apollo.
0: Jake, I think it was.
4: Sputnik is Russian.
3: Oh, so it wasn't even American, like you said. So
0: I didn't say American. I said man-made.
3: Wow. I'm going to say yes, though, because I didn't...
1: You're going to say yes to what? Yes. No one asked you anything.
0: What are you going to say yes to? You said that Sputnik, which was a Russian satellite...
1: So you're just voting yes on your
3: Russian,
1: own answer?
3: I didn't say Russian at all.
0: Well, I'm telling you what
3: he
0: it
3: said
0: is.
3: Russian.
0: I'm saying Russian. I'm telling you the answer.
3: I got space, I got 1969, and I got Neil Armstrong.
1: It's the
3: correct.
1: Wrong mission.
4: Neil Armstrong was Apollo 11.
1: Okay, I knew it was one of the Apollos.
3: See? We're all wrong.
1: No. I said it was the Apollo, and you said it's not. It's Sputnik. Neil Armstrong was never on Sputnik.
3: Either way, it was in space. It was right and wrong, he said. Alyssa gets
0: right
3: to come.
1: Right and wrong.
0: Right and wrong. It was wrong and wrong.
3: You said right and wrong. You're like, oh, Johnny, you got it right and wrong.
1: Well, it has to do with space in that sense, I guess
3: space.
1: You're right.
0: I thought you were going to say it was something you eat. So by that stretch of the imagination, you were righter, but you're still very, very wrong.
3: But I got it wrong because I said space, and I was in the right ballpark. And you're like, oh, well, he
1: I think you said
3: space.
1: We beat the Russians, which is opposite.
3: We did beat the Russians, bro.
0: This was the first satellite to orbit the Earth, and it was made by the Russians.
3: Hey. Oh, it was? Well, we landed on the moon. Like, we got boots on the moon, bro. Like, scoreboard. Scoreboard,
1: no,
3: bro.
1: Yeah, you're right about
3: we beat
1: that.
3: You.
0: Sky, I'm so sorry. We cannot accept that as a right answer in any possible stretch of the imagination.
3: That's balls, man.
0: Well, John.
3: That's balls. Let her go to the show.
0: All right. I'm going to give Sky, hang tight, because I should give these tickets to someone else. I'll give you a bonus question.
3: All right.
0: It's another Russian question.
3: Oh damn no. It.
1: And where
0: this,
1: is it?
0: This is Russia real, or is it from Lord of the Rings, Johnny? What do you think? Well, Johnny, know that. We'll come back and give these tickets away to either Sky or you next.

0: All right. A lot of people are confused about what just happened there. But Johnny does not know, obviously, the difference between American spaceships that bring up the greats like Armstrong. Instead, he thinks that we're the same as the Russian satellite Sputnik that orbited Earth. And it led to some confusion here, even though he was very wrong. Let's start this at the beginning again. And Johnny's got a story about a friend and a massage and some pizza.
1: Okay.
2: You should have heard him defending it.
0: Oh, man. It was crazy. We get maybe pizza. I'm wrong. Oh, Omar, is this a good story and I'm missing the point?
1: He's going to say no.
3: Well, I mean, there's not much of a story there.
2: Yeah, right. It just because I was like, and then it was so effing funny.
1: I think it's a visual aspect that you have to see. That's what it translates. I think
2: that doesn't work
1: better
2: on the radio, Johnny.
1: Yeah, but it's still a story I want to share.
2: Okay.
0: A story.
1: A story.
2: It sure is a good story.
0: Sky, listen, I'm going to give you another chance to win your way in. If you are unsuccessful, as a bonus question, I went with something Russian in honor of Johnny's knowledge of Sputnik. And if you are right, you win the way into the show. If not, we got to give these tickets to a caller 20. You understand? Fair is fair. I'm trying to do as much as we can for you because Johnny's fighting for you. All right, Sky, here we go. One more question. Johnny doesn't know. Lightning round. Johnny, there are three ingredients to make a white Russian drink. Can you name two of those ingredients? Will Johnny know this, yes or no?
4: A white Russian drink. Johnny doesn't drink. I'm going to say no. Okay. He doesn't know.
0: All right. You have to name two of the three ingredients to make a white Russian. She says you will not know.
1: White Russians love to drink vodka. That's okay. Like their thing. Like Mexicans love tequila. Russians love vodka.
0: Uh-huh.
1: You said red was the name of the drink. The red falcon. What was it called?
2: Yes, the red falcon.
1: What? Whatever it's called. I'm going to say spice, like some cinnamon is in there with the vodka.
0: Uh-huh.
1: And then like the third could be like a mint leaf or like.
4: We're going to get pizza.
1: But I don't think it's like a.
0: She's already celebrating.
2: Yay, I'm going.
0: She's like, we're going.
1: I'm just pulling stuff out of my ass now.
0: Celebrate. Pour yourself a red falcon with mint and cinnamon. You're going to the show.
4: Yeah.
0: Johnny, white Russian involves vodka. You got that one.
1: I told you.
0: The big one
1: told
0: right there.
1: Told you.
0: Kahlua or some sort of a.
1: Never heard of it.
0: And cream and or.
1: Sugar?
0: No, I said cream.
1: Cream. Sorry.
0: All right.
1: Cream.
0: Well, there you have it. Well, Sky, congratulations. Johnny doesn't know. You're going to the show. We will see you there. We'll come back. We'll do some takeaways from today's show. Believe it or not, this is an educational program. And if you'd like to share with us things you'll take with you into your lives, you can get them to us now. We'll come back with takeaways at 800-520-1067.

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This is Sheriff Robert Luna. I am speaking to you from the Los Angeles County Emergency Operations Center, where we manage the response to major emergencies. 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This concludes this test of the emergency alert system.

0: Hey, Rock, Klein Alley Show. Do some takeaways and get out of here. Sluggo's got more of those tickets for you to see Death Cab for Cutie. In fact, every hour you'll have a chance to win them, including coming up again in about 15 minutes on K-Rock. Tomorrow, Nate Bargatze back on K-Rock. You know, Nate is now obviously a household name. I think he was the top grossing comedian the past year. He's got that new movie coming out, which looks really funny, Breadwinner.
1: And he's opening his own theme park.
0: He's opening his own theme park. I mean, a lot has happened since he was on our show last. And the last time, Allie, we got into this heated debate about if Applebee's was as good as Outback. And, you know, we don't waste our time when we have these big names on with us. Now, he was not nearly as big then as he is now. He'll be back on with us tomorrow. But this was the conversation we got into last time.
2: I'm a big fan of Applebee's. I work there, and, like, I just never, you know. But I like Outback. I like.
1: You would put Applebee's above Outback?
2: Probably even. We've gone to Outback. You know, the more success I've had in my life, we've moved up.
0: So that's it. Now that he's a successful comedian, they've gone up to the Bloomin' Onion. He's moved on from Applebee's.
1: Now, I'm not an Applebee's fan, but I am an Outback fan. I loved Outback.
0: Yeah, it's been a while. I wonder if it would still.
1: It would still hit.
0: We should probably go take a show lunch there.
1: Those salads too. Those like crispy ass croutons and their thick ass blue cheese dressing.
0: If you can get to a salad that's still 12,000 calories, you're doing something right.
1: Absolutely.
0: And that was the way they would do it. Sometimes you'd hit a salad perfect there, where you wouldn't have even a shred of lettuce in the salad. It was just crouton.
1: So many thick croutons.
0: It was pretty much just bread with blue cheese dressing on it. And you're like, I had a salad.
1: And those giant soft baked potatoes.
0: Damn.
1: Put everything, all the fixings on them.
0: All right, Vanessa, put that in the schedule. Immediately.
1: Salty.
0: Bump Nate off the show tomorrow. We're leaving early and going to Outback. We got to do some takeaways from today's show, and then we got that to look forward to, and more stuff as well, including we'll keep some surprises for tomorrow, but we'll announce some more things tomorrow on the show. Let's do takeaways, Allie. What do we got?
1: All right, 626. Don't say bogeyman three times on the golf course.
0: Oh, man, that's a strong takeaway. Vanessa's freaked out about the bogeyman. I get it.
1: 774. My takeaway is hate brings people together. 818. Vegas was built on burnt skin and drinking.
0: Mm-hmm.
1: 714, D's get degrees.
0: Where's that clip? Do we have that? Did anyone pull that? Jake, did
3: you
0: pull?
3: No, I don't pull my own clips.
1: Ah.
0: Come on, it's such a funny moment. You're such a buffoon.
1: 213, my takeaway is Klein would have been a straight AI student.
0: Straight AIs, baby. I'm going to tell my parents.
1: 425, this banana is ripe and ready. Squeeze it, lick it. You know you want it. And 909, my takeaway is if you're going to swim in pee, swim in your own.
0: Yeah, it's good advice as we get into the unofficial kickoff of summer.
1: 510, my takeaway is Armstrong was the first person to eat pizza in space.
0: That's what we learned from Johnny a moment ago as well. Let's say hi to, let's see here. Vanessa, you got a takeaway?
4: Yeah. Nobody cares that you speak four languages.
1: It's true.
0: Nobody cares.
1: No one cares.
0: Just remember that. Vanessa's working on even one language right now. We care. We
1: it's
0: like
1: true.
0: It. Yeah.
1: It's true. It's true. I don't know. I don't know what I'm doing.
0: Johnny, you have a takeaway?
5: Blood, moon, blah, blah, blah, blah, blah, blah.
0: Johnny, Jake, you have a takeaway?
3: Yeah, if your mama's dating Tom Selleck, you got a problem.
1: True.
0: Yeah, she's getting scammed for that Selleck D. Allie, takeaway?
1: My takeaway is all we have to do is decide what time it is, and time again that's given to us.
0: That's beautifully well said.
3: Who said that?
1: I think Yoda.
0: Gandalf. Takeaway, Omar?
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0: $100 avocados. Have a great day. Do it tomorrow. Try to do it better. If you need us in the meantime, there's a GOAT line for you. That number is waiting for you. 844-956-GOAT. We didn't get to all those messages over the weekend. Sorry, we'll continue to listen to them, even the ones that don't make it onto the air. We gather around and we listen to every single one of them. It's a real waste of our time, but we enjoy it. All right, goodbye.
7: 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Dude.

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8: Hi, yes.
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0: That is the new thing from Death Cab for Cutie. Riptides, the world famous K-Rock from their I Built You a Tower album that's going to be out on June 5th, which sounds like a long time from now. June 5th, it's next Friday, which is unbelievable. And I'm very excited. Those guys coming down here are going to be hanging out in our little In-N-Out Burger sound space. That's a small little venue. Think of it as your high school basketball court minus the stand. They're going to be here and playing live when we would love to have you in the crowd. See Death Cab for Cutie. It's about the time that new album comes out. And I'll give you another chance to win sometime soon. Also give you another 40 minutes of nonstop K-Rock. Plus, we're going to rewind back to the 1990s. Got another edition of 90s at Noon coming up. Alice enjoying the day in chains. It's going to be some Pop USA, something from NIN on the way on KROQ.
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That is Freaking Out on KROQ. Those guys kicking off a fairly big tour next weekend. And about it, they said, let's rage. And if you're coming to this show, there better be some crowd surfing. So clearly Dexter and the Moonrocks doing it right. 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

0: Death Cab for Cutie is coming here to K-Rock to play the In-N-Out Burger sound space. And when I told David that he was caller 20 and he won, he said,
1: hell yeah, brother.
0: Congratulations, David. What city do you live in?
1: I live in Garden Grove.
0: Ooh, everything all right? You have to run for your life?
1: My head's cool.
0: Oh, well, good, man. I don't need all them chemicals eating away your skin before you go see Death Cab for Cutie. That's messed up.

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You let me desecrate you. 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

N-I-N in the 90s at noon on the world famous K-Rock. And you know, this is the class where you get assigned 90s movies every week. You're going to have to leave the house on either Friday or Saturday night and head into Hollywood late at night. When was the last time you went to a movie, a late show? I'll tell you what the movie is a little bit later, but it's showing this weekend, a 90s movie at a theater in Hollywood. If you want to get a passing grade in this class,

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0: Reaching peak levels of 90s insanity, Limp Bizkit pretending to be George Michael of Wham! Exclamation point. And not Arrested Development fame, taking on Faith. Just like your 90s movie assignment, it was recently covered as well. It was remade, and I have to say the remake of Total Recall was pretty damn entertaining. But Ox, when the original with Arnold Schwarzenegger and Sharon Stone came out in 1990, I was still going to the first showings, late night showings on Friday and Saturday nights with groups of friends, and we had a very rowdy time. We had a very good time. And it is going to be showing in 70mm this Friday and Saturday, the original 90s film from 1990 of Total Recall. And if you're going to get an A in this class, you're supposed to go either on Friday or Saturday night to the Vista in Hollywood to see it in 70mm. Very, very cool. Total Recall this weekend to get your 90s movie assignment done. And of course, if you take a three-breasted friend, you definitely get some extra credit. Stick around another 40 minutes of Nonstop K-Rock. We will continue 90s at noon in a matter of moments.
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We are very happy that Death Cab for Cutie is going to be joining us in the sub-basement in our building here on the Miracle Mile, which is the In-N-Out Burger Sound Space. Celebrate their new album, I Built You a Tower, that's going to be out June 5th. The only way in is for us to give you tickets. I'm going to do that in just a few minutes, and we're doing it pretty much every hour all week this week. So you can come hang out with Death Cab for Cutie live in world-famous K-Rock.

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1: I'm excited if I'm caller 20.
0: You are, but I had a question. I mean, do you mind kind of being, like, on top of the band? I mean, like, maybe on their shoulders even, because it's a tiny little space.
1: I love it. I'm ready for it. I do not mind one bit.
0: They might have a hard time playing their instruments because you're going to be so close to them. They're going to be, like, accidentally strumming you. Is that okay?
1: Totally fine. I'm game. Let's go.
0: All right. Good to know. All right. You're here.

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I'm Investigator Slater, host of the Psychopedia podcast. Psychopedia is a true crime podcast delivering raw, real, and absolutely gripping episodes every single week. I dig deep to uncover fascinating details of heinous true crime cases while exploring criminology and psychology theories. I take you

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0: still pretty crazy to think those guys there, Sublime, had not played the United Kingdom until last year. They toured over there with Pennywise and blew the doors off everything. Such a great one there from Sublime, "Until the Sun Explodes. I am forever in your debt." But as soon as that sucker blows, we're good, you know? I am debt-free. And another 40 minutes of nonstop stuff coming up for you. I'm going to do some Royal Otis in there. I've got some squashing turnips, gorillas, and another chance to be here on the Miraculous Vial when Death Cab for Cutie plays the In-N-Out Burger Sound Space.
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You remember Otto, the inflatable automatic pilot from the movie Airplane? I've got one of those, and I'm going to put it in my Waymo right now in the driver's seat. Get out of here and tell it to avoid any in-and-out lines out there. I am off to pet the kitty. And that Kevin Ryder guy wandering in next. I'll see you tomorrow.

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0: Yes, oh my freaking
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1: Going all day.
0: I'm glad you kept calling. You got a pair of tickets to the private show with Death Cab for Cutie at the In-N-Out Burger Sound Space here at K-Rock.
1: Thank you so much. You are making my day.

0: 106.7 K-Rock is KROQ. It's Kevin Ryder. What's up, party people? On the show today, we'll talk about the near chemical disaster in Garden Grove. We'll talk about what's up with Florida, a drone show where most of them fell into the water. People are dumb. A Florida criminal wrote a book about his crimes and then tried to rob one of the banks that was in his book and got caught. We have the 420 catch of the day, which is our new music feature. And in the 5 o'clock hour, we have an extra pair of tickets for you to see Death Cab for Cutie June 3rd, which is next Wednesday at the In-N-Out Burger Sound Space here at K-Rock.
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0: It is world famous K-Rock. 106.7 KROQ. I was talking with Megan last week about Oasis and how it seems like it was 3 or 4 years ago. It was just last year that they came to the Rose Bowl. Biggest news by far is the chemical possible explosion, possible leak.
1: While thousands have been allowed to return to their homes, 16,000 people are still under evacuation orders.
0: Here's one of the people that were able to return home.
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3: 4 days after escaping danger from that toxic tank crisis in Garden Grove, Giovanna and her sons returned home, unloading all their precious items, like her kids' photo albums.
0: When I was watching the news, I was thinking, what do you grab and take with you? And you have photo albums, old photos that aren't necessarily digitized. I assume that's right at the top.
2: They said, no, we have to keep that.
3: They learned their neighborhood at Killarney and Lamplighter is safe. The initial threat forced Giovanna and her family to spend Memorial Day weekend with her friends instead of at their home they just purchased just days before Friday's mandatory evacuation.
0: They just signed the paperwork and had the home, and they had to flee. That's crazy.
2: I was so scared and devastated. Like, I don't know what to do.
3: And then there's the ongoing threat to control the incident at GKN Aerospace.
0: I haven't heard why something like this is in a neighborhood like Garden Grove. That seems odd.
3: Neighbors headed home wonder if the danger could also return.
4: It was an eye-opener for us to realize that we have to be better prepared for the next one.
5: That is what frustrates me. They knew they have chemicals like that. Why don't they have the safety measures in place?
0: That's a great question. They never once considered what if it leaks? I always think it's important to watch after something like this happens because the encouragement that it gives your heart when people jump into service and help people who need it is always great. Here's a Channel 4 report on some of the charities.
6: In a disaster like this, it's really a privilege to be able to show the helpers reaching out to the community. And one of those big ones, World Central Kitchen here, is just getting started with their dinner service. They've got a layout of sandwiches, fruit, drinks for people who are in need and have been evacuated. And as you can see from our overhead camera here at Freedom Hall, this is just one of those resources that are out here for people who have been evacuated. There's been so much demand, thousands of people in need, and a lot of people meeting the moment here in this community.
7: It's really important for us to help them as quickly as possible, to get a hot meal in their hand, to let them know that somebody's looking out for them, somebody cares.
6: World Central Kitchen has been out here since Saturday. Now, along with the food service here, Freedom Hall has been acting as an overnight shelter with bed space for families. And the Red Cross is also offering free donated clothes to those who had to leave their home so quickly they may not have had time to even pack their bags.
0: World Central Kitchen is a great charity with Chef Jose Andres. It's somebody that I've supported for a long time, has a great rating. You can look up charities and how much of your money goes exactly where, and they use money in the best way possible, and they show up immediately and start serving food. So I just wanted to point out World Central Kitchen. Check them out. They do great work.
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We have a private show with Def Cab for Cutie at the In-N-Out Burger Sound Space here at K-Rock on June 3rd, which is next Wednesday. Your next chance to get tickets for that is coming up right after Bush on K-Rock.

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0: K-Rock, hello, who's this?
1: Hello, this is Matt.
0: Hey, Matt, you're caller 20. You win.
1: No way, really?
0: Yep.
1: I never got through before. That's amazing.
0: Congratulations. You got a pair of tickets to the private show with Death Cab for Cutie and the In-N-Out Burger Sound Space here at K-Rock, and that is June 3rd, which is next Wednesday.
1: I almost didn't call. Thank goodness.
0: I'm glad you did. So

0: The headline, Florida skunk ape reported across the state. Here's where it's been sighted.
1: Yeah, they're calling it a Florida skunk ape. Is that just an ape that smells terrible? What is a skunk ape?
0: So it turns out where I-4 meets I-95, that is a hotbed for this mystical Bigfoot-like legend.
1: All right, it's a mystical Bigfoot legend that is also a skunk and an ape. The newsroom is tossing it to their expert on skunk apes.
0: You talk to a dedicated skunk ape researcher because that exists, and he shared some video with you, Tony.
1: Now, this reporter you're about to hear has the craziest, lowest AI-sounding voice, but he looks like he's 23 and maybe still in his last year of college.
2: Oh, yeah, that he did, Justin. And the skunk ape is what some might call a cryptid. Mm-hmm. Now, that's something that people claim exists, but it's never been proven.
1: Is he talking through a voice box?
2: And that makes it our version of Bigfoot or the Sasquatch, which I'm sure a lot more folks are familiar with. Mm-hmm. Only ours is much, much smellier.
1: So it's a smelly Bigfoot?
2: So, be ready to plug your nose if you come into contact. Many accounts say that the skunk ape smells of rotten eggs or moldy cheese. Not pleasant.
1: Well, I assume if you're close enough to smell it, you've got a great picture of it that's crystal clear.
2: And this, by the way, is an AI recreation of what it may look like from the security company Vivint.
1: Okay, so you don't have a picture of it at all. You have an AI rendering of what it might look like. And in the AI rendering, it's blurry.
2: Yeah, they helped us out with that one. Thanks, guys. Now, one of the foremost believers is Dave Shealy, founder and owner of the Skunk Ape Research Headquarters down in Okopee.
1: Guys, there is a Skunk Ape Research Center in Florida.
2: He sent us supposed footage of a skunk ape that he took in July of 2000 out in the Everglades. Now,
1: fingers crossed, it's a clear video.
2: The blurry, grainy footage shows a dark bipedal figure out in the distance striding through the tall grass of the South Florida landscape.
1: Come on, man. It's every Bigfoot sighting ever. Way in the distance, blurry. Can't really make out what it is, let alone a skunk ape.
2: And he claims it runs as fast as a deer.
1: All right, that's new info.
2: Now, Shealy also sent us a bunch of photos of himself on the hunt, and notably, of his plaster mold of what is a supposed skunk ape track.
1: Yeah, this seems to be getting faker by the second. It's not as big as a Bigfoot, but it's a skunk ape track. Or not.
2: An FWC spokesperson told News 6 there is no direct evidence that the skunk ape exists.
1: Really?
2: They think people probably really saw something like a hog or a bear and they just mistook it for some kind of mystical creature.
3: Okay, so. I'm just, like, his selfie is crystal clear, but that skunk ape video.
0: It was from 2000, let's give him some credit.
2: It was from 2000, so who knows?
3: These mystical creatures are always grainy, right? Yes. I mean, Loch Ness Monster.
1: Right.
3: Bigfoot.
0: Ginger, there's a reason for that.
3: Okay.
1: Yeah, they don't exist. Sorry. Skunk ape, though. I'm rooting for.
4: Yeah, I don't think you guys know, man.
1: I don't think we do either, but I'd like to believe.
5: I like turtles.
1: All right, we're off topic.
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0: It is world famous K-Rock 106.7 KROQ. It's Kevin Ryder in the afternoon. I have a podcast called Three-Fourths Human. It's with me and Sluggo and Kat Corbett and a speaking ChatGPT. We wanted to do this so we could understand how it works in a safe and fun environment, so we could understand it. And I got to tell you, its memory can be incredibly spotty. We're 129 episodes in, and we had him, our ChatGPT, who we named Cornelius, we call him Corny for short, he leads us in Trivial Pursuit. Now, he's done this probably a dozen times. So you ask a question, and then the three of us guess, and whoever guesses first gets a point, and then you move on to the second question. He somehow forgot about all of that and has no idea what he's doing. This is from the episode that's out today.
1: What do you think, Corny? Would you maybe walk us through Trivial Pursuit?
2: Delighted. What's the only U.S. state name that can be typed on one row of a QWERTY keyboard? Second, which planet...
1: Hold on with that first question. Oh, that's a good question.
3: I'm looking at my keyboard.
1: Beep! Alaska.
3: Alaska. Is that correct, Corny?
2: Oh, I'm not giving away freebies. You lot get to stew until all three answers are in.
3: No,
4: that's not how it works.
3: You are leading Trivia Pursuit, so you ask one question, and then we have a chance to answer. The first person that answers, then you tell us if it's correct or not. That's how it works.
2: Yes. Alaska is indeed the only state that lets you keep your fingers all on the top row. You've nailed one, so don't get too smug. There's two more to come. Second question, the planet that would float in water if you had a cosmic bathtub is Saturn. It's basically a giant ball.
3: Saturn. Saturn.
1: Kevin got that one. He was quick enough to think to hit the buzzer.
3: Corny, you don't understand games, do you? You have to give us a question where we come up with the answer Saturn.
1: And that was a great question. That was bananas. I've never heard that one.
3: I would have never.
4: I didn't either.
2: All right. Last one, and then you can crown yourselves trivia royalty. What's the only mammal that's capable of true flight? And no, Kevin, you can't say Sluggo. He's only capable of flying off the handle.
3: Mammal capable of true flight.
2: Yes, Kevin, it's a bat.
3: A bat. I win. A bat. I win. Wow, I'm good.
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0: K-Rock, hello, who's this?
1: Hey, this is Robert.
0: Hey, Robert, you win.
1: Oh, freaking awesome. Is this Kevin?
0: It is Kevin.
1: Kevin, big fan. Love you. Happy to hear you back on the radio. Love you.
0: Thank you, man. I'm happy to be here, too. You got a pair of tickets to a private show with Death Cab for Cutie at the In-N-Out Burger Sound Space here at K-Rock. It is June 3rd, which is next Wednesday.
1: Perfect. I'll be there.
0: Perfect. I'll see you there. Thank you, man.

0: 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First, it's time for Three Things at Four.
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3: One, two, three.
0: It's Kevin Ryder in for Megan Holliday. Number one, New York City mom refuses to fly privileged kids first class to build character. In a recent video posted by content creator Leah Higgins, she used to be a lawyer. She points out it's no surprise that her kids are privileged. They live in a nice apartment, they go to a great school, they have great activities, and they get to go great places. And to make sure they're not spoiled, she flies first, and they fly coach. And she's, of course, because it's online, getting all kinds of judgment. People arguing with the way that she wants to parent their kids. She said when they sit in first class and watch all of these older, harder working people walk past them, it signals to their brain that they're better. And she doesn't want that to happen, so she flies them in coach.
4: Kids are stupid.
0: Number two, a convicted thief who penned his autobiography on past heists accused of robbing another bank. This guy's name is Charles Christopher Martinez, 48. He was caught January 8th. He wrote a book a couple of years ago about his life of crime and robbing banks. And one of the banks that he wrote about in his book, he went back to this year to rob and got caught and arrested. The author was booked in the Denver jail and is expected to be in court next month. And number three, a new survey says Irvine is one of the best places in the world to raise a family.
5: A new report says Irvine is one of the top cities in the U.S. to raise a family. Personal finance website Wallet Hub looked at 180 cities across the country. Researchers studied things like housing, quality of local schools, healthcare, and opportunities for fun and recreation. Irvine ranked third nationwide. Bay Area city of Fremont came out on top, followed by Overland Park, Kansas. San Diego was 12th. Huntington Beach came in at number 20. Rancho Cucamonga was 43rd. And L.A. ranked 67th on that list.
0: We're 67th. We're 67th. Sing it with me. We're. And that's Three Things at Four on K-Rock.
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13: We are giving away tickets for our private show with Death Cab for Cutie in the In-N-Out Burger sound space at K-Rock, which is next week. And a week from Friday, their new album comes out, I Built You a Tower. Here's a brand new song from Death Cab for Cutie called Punching the Flowers. Ben Gibbard has described it as Punching the Flowers as a song about a guy stuck in a fatalist loop, punching the flowers as a metaphor for taking sweetness for granted until it sours and lashing out with, quote, words sharpened like axes. It's Punching the Flowers. It's Death Cab for Cutie, and it's the 420 catch of the day on K-Rock.

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0: It is the world famous K-Rock, 106.7 KROQ. It's Kevin Ryder in the afternoon. Thank you for joining me today. I want to talk about AI for a second. The question is going to be, what went wrong in your life because of AI? Because I know that everybody hates it in general and is afraid it's going to make us all irrelevant. I understand that. But a lot of people are using AI and are being led astray for one reason or another. I've done a podcast with AI, the speaking version of ChatGPT, and it took me 6 months of prompts to get it to not be so positive about everything we say. It insanely encourages you, no matter what your idea is, it's the best idea ever. And that's one thing that you have to fight if and when you use AI. So how did it ruin your life? School paper? Work email that you had it right that it did wrong? Or you're a writer, you made an edit. It encourages you in bad ideas. Misinformation, super easy to generate fake photos. What has gone wrong in your life because of AI? That is the question. The phone number is 800-520-1067. And the prize is an extra pair of tickets for Death Cab for Cutie at the In-N-Out Burger Sound Space at K-Rock, which is next Wednesday. So 800-520-1067. What went wrong in your life because of AI?
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16: He's the son of a school teacher and Navy veteran who built a company worth billions and walked away from it. 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Other politicians talk, Tom Steyer gets it done. 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

I saw those guys, Dexter and the Moon Rocks, on Instagram, and they were saying, listen, people, we're still pushing Freaking Out because it's growing. That song is still growing. And people are getting upset at us because we're still posting about it, but the song is still getting bigger and bigger. We do have other songs, but be patient.

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